0: CARESL designer, yeah. I'd say, or one of.
1: Yeah. He's kind of part of the CARESL family. Leo Espinoza is with us tonight because tomorrow his book from Penguin Random House drops. It's called My Papa Has a Red Mustache. We've been passing the book around since we got in today and found it in our inbox. He signed it, too, and we're going to give it away. So he's done lots of illustration. He's a New York Times award-winning illustrator. But this is the first one where he's done all of it.
0: Oh, so he's written it as well story. As illustrated.
1: Okay. Kind of curious where the story comes from and who has the red mustache. Someone has the red mustache. And he's, what did he say about his relationship to KRCL? His wife's brother is the husband of Eugenie. There we go.
2: Yes.
0: Something like that.
1: I was afraid of putting it in the wrong way and it would have come out weird.
0: Who's keeping track?
1: Exactly. But so anyway, very much part of the KRCL family and so excited for him and his new release, which he'll be reading and signing at the King's English on Saturday at 11 a.m. Also on the show, we've got a bunch of rallies and resources, folks, right? Let's talk about that. We also are starting our queer history essays.
0: Yes, yeah. So we're kicking off a queer history corner for Pride Month. We've partnered with the Mildred Berryman Institute. And so each Monday and Thursday, we're going to have a different short little piece talking about different aspects of Utah queer history. So really excited to kick this off with them. Thank you to the Mildred Berryman Institute for coming in and putting in a lot of work on this. So
1: also, the National Ability Center's annual barn party is coming up. We're going to find out what they've been doing in the community for 41 years, almost as long as KRCL, helping folks of all ages and abilities enjoy recreation in the outdoors. And let's see, have I hit everything except for our first special guest there, Asha? What do you think?
2: I think so.
1: Shall we do rallies and resources?
2: Yes.
0: Let's do it.
1: All right, what you got, Asha?
2: Yeah. Today, June 1st, is the last day to apply for the We Hold These Truths summer program for youth. Mm-hmm. Applications are due at midnight. And this is a free 4-week writing and performing arts program for high school youth, inspired by the Declaration of Independence and many other writings. They'll explore what equality and liberty and justice means. Mm-hmm. We've had them on the show to discuss, and it kind of sounds like this sort of lives in the space between creative writing and slam poetry and theater, which is really, really cool. And it is limited to 35 participants, but it is free.
1: Oh, you get paid.
2: And you get paid, and also you get free college credit. So.
1: Ooh, college credits. Yeah. And last I checked, there were still a few openings, folks. So pass that along to the youth in your life, because I believe it's high school age folks,
2: yes,
1: so they're looking
2: 13
1: for.
2: To 18.
1: And it's in rallies and resources. How about you, Connor?
0: Yeah, I gotta plug this one. The Brian Fly, A Great Salt Lake Story.
1: Why do you have
0: slam
1: to plug that?
0: Because I kind of am helping organize it.
1: There
0: but,
1: you go.
0: So this is a Great Salt Lake Story Slam. So if you've ever heard of The Moth on NPR, this is a similar type of storytelling event, but talking about the Great Salt Lake, the crisis of the Great Salt Lake, and things surrounding that. So you can come and share your own story at the storytelling event. It's at the Sorensen Center this Thursday from 6 to 8:30. Again, a free event. There's going to be food. There's going to be folks tabling as well. And you get to hear some great stories. I'm creating like some cool ambiance for the event and projecting things on the wall.
1: What is the sound going to be to play people off at 5 minutes or whatever it is?
0: The sound, whatever they play on the Oscars when they kick it off, and the mic goes down into the ground. That's what I'll do. I'll pull the mic away from you. So.
2: Will you be sharing a story, Connor?
0: I am at the backup. If somebody doesn't share a story, I have to have one in my back pocket. So please come share a story.
1: Coming up on Saturday, there's a ton of things, but one in particular, and I think we have him on the show this week.
2: Yes, we do.
1: That is the 49th Utah Asian Festival.
2: Yes, and it is the longest running Asian festival in the United States, I believe, which is crazy. But it's totally free. There's food and performances and other activities at the Utah State Fair Park, 11 a.m. to 10 p.m., so a full day this Saturday. And it's really exciting. We're going to have them on the show to talk about that this Wednesday.
1: That's great. All right, let's get to our first special guests. Joining us in the studio, we have Jackson Metal, Chase Home Museum Folk Arts Coordinator, Utah Arts and Museums. How you doing?
3: Good. How are you doing?
1: I'm doing pretty well. You're going to be celebrating 40 years of folk at the Chase Home Museum right there in the middle of Liberty Park.
3: Yeah, that's right.
1: So tell us about the Chase Home Museum in 40 years.
3: So the Chase Home Museum is there in the middle of Liberty Park, as you said. It's been the Museum of Utah Folk Arts for 40 years now, so this is our sort of a landmark date for us.
1: Folk arts, meaning?
3: Meaning arts that are produced by communities. They're sort of informal art in a lot of ways. Artistic expression of community values or traditional arts. So there's folk arts runs a really wide gamut of styles and types and genres. So textiles, wood carving, music and dance.
1: Yeah, we just had Living Traditions, right?
3: Yes,
1: and
3: yes, we did.
1: That was a huge collaboration and collection of different pockets of our community that shows how deep and diverse we are.
3: Absolutely, absolutely. It was a great festival. That's one of the projects that I work on in my role, is the Living Traditions Festival with the Salt Lake City Arts Council.
1: And then you continue year-round programming.
3: Yes, we do. The museum has workshops throughout the year. We do rotating exhibits as well as some of our permanent exhibits.
1: What's on exhibit right now?
3: What's on exhibit right now? So we have in our permanent galleries, we have a Native American gallery, which is a selection of arts produced by indigenous tribes here in Utah. So basketry, some leatherworking, pottery, a couple katsinas, things like that. We also have a ceramics gallery in the second floor. And then our working gallery, which is sort of showcasing arts produced by working communities. So there are there's a saddle up there, bits and spurs and some rawhide braiding, things like that. So folk arts is great because we get to play with all of that
1: all
3: kind of
1: stuff.
3: And
1: then you do lots of different things, some workshops here and there, and Mondays in the Park, right? Is that about to start up or has it?
3: Yeah, Mondays in the Park is starting in July.
1: Okay.
3: It runs July into the middle of August. And so we'll have on Mondays starting at 7 p.m. Or is it 7?
1: getting the nod from
3: trying to remember all the things. Yeah, so we'll have music and dance Monday nights for the next couple of months.
1: Well, one of the things you're doing is this opening reception to celebrate 40 years of folk. How do people get involved? Can they just show up?
3: Yeah, they can just show up. It's the museum is free and open to the public. The reception starts at 4:30 and runs through 7 p.m. And we'll have some light refreshments. Some of the artists that are featured in the gallery will be there in attendance, and it should be a great time. We'll have Kimo there playing some music for us.
1: Let's get a preview. Kimo Watanabe, how are you?
4: I'm well, thank you.
1: Lean on into that microphone a bit.
4: All right.
1: So first of all, let's talk about your music, Roots Reggae album Ka Noho Ana.
4: Yes. Yeah, yeah.
1: Tell us what, in terms of folk arts, you feel you represent.
4: Oh, man. I started playing Hawaiian slack key, ki ho'alu, a long time ago, and that's a good part of a good portion of the folk arts as it relates to music anyway that I play. I love Hawaiian music, I love the guitar, but through KRCL, I started listening to folk music back in the 90s or so I like picking some guitar as well, so all that stuff.
1: Well, I'm looking at your Instagram feed, and it has a couple things listed that I would just butcher, so I'm gonna have you tell us about them and their titles.
4: So I suppose officially my name is Malamo Mataitoa Matanofo Kimo Watanabe. And Malamo Mataitoa is a Mataialii title from the village of Aua in Tutuila, American Samoa. And Matanofo is another Matai title from the village of Sapapali'i in Savai'i in Western Samoa.
1: There you go.
4: And those are, you know, like Jackson was talking about, preserving, perpetuating art. I feel like tapping into one's cultural roots and the arts that are associated with one's cultural roots enable us to have a profound foundation to build on top of. They enable us to be able to connect with our ancestors and take strength from the connections that we develop there. So when we do those things that our ancestors do, I believe that we find a great sense of connection and fortitude. And so through those titles and through the work that I do there, a lot of that is based around the perpetuation of cultural arts, whether that be music or carving or crafting regalia for chiefs, whether from Hawaii or for Samoa.
1: When people look at the show photo tonight, they're going to see something around your neck. Tell us about that. What is it?
4: This is a special piece. It's called a Le Niho Palaua. Traditionally, Le Niho Palaua were worn by chiefs in Hawaii to represent one's rank. They were typically carved out of palaua. Niho Palaua is sperm whale teeth. So they were carved out of sperm whale teeth or ivory back in the day. Some of them were carved out of shell. But they were a beautiful reminder to the wearer of the importance of the things that they express. So you can see it, the way that it's curved, it's not a hook like this, but it's more of a tongue to remind the wearer that the things that they say bear weight, they hold weight, as well as for the people that they're talking to that might see them. If you saw somebody wearing a Le Niho Palaua, it would mean that they were that the things that they said or expressed or did, you'd need to listen to them. I've tried doing this, wearing it around my kids for like 5 years now, and zero success.
1: Oh my gosh, there's a whole bunch of folks that could use one of those as a reminder these days. Well, you brought your guitar.
4: I did.
1: What are you going to play for us? And Connor, will you help mic him up? What do we got?
4: Well, I found this song in my guitar case, and I heard this on KRCL number of years ago, and it has become a favorite of mine. So, does that sound okay?
1: Sounds great.
4: Because that is it. No, goes like this. Well, it ain't no use to sit and wonder why, babe.

0: don't think twice, that's all right.
1: There you go.
2: Oh my gosh, we'll put a link in the show notes where you can catch up with Kimo on Instagram. But Jackson, break it down for us on Friday, 4:30 to 7. What can people expect, and any advice for attending, parking, things like that?
3: Probably the best option for parking is going to be right around the tennis courts there in Liberty Park. It's a short walk to the museum from there. Mm-hmm. You'll see some great art. We're going to have a whole wide variety. You'll get a really big scope of what folk art is at this show. So we'll have some Northwest Shoshone glass beadwork, twined rag rugs, Puerto Rican cabezudo and vejigante festival masks, decorated wax resist eggs. So Ooh. The Pisanki egg decorating. And like I said, Kimo will be there.
2: Yeah, he'll what time is he playing?
3: 6 to 7.
2: Okay.
3: So he's going to be closing us out for the reception. But yeah.
2: What's the website where folks can look more?
3: That'll be. Oh, goodness. Oh, right. Goodness. You're asking me to remember a URL.
2: That's right. I got it in the show notes for you. But folks,
3: oh, thank you.
2: The link I also have in the show notes tonight takes you to a Google Doc because you're trying to get head count for snacks.
3: Yeah, if people can RSVP, that'd be great. Mm-hmm. That way we can make sure we have enough to take care of everyone who shows up.
2: I'm pretty sure that your URL is really long.
3: It is, yes.
2: Because they're artsandmuseums.utah.gov/chase-home-museum.
3: There you go. That's
2: right.
3: It.
2: Okay, folks.
3: That sounds right.
2: It'll be in the show notes. All right. You all sit tight. Connor's about to introduce a new series for us.
4: Yes. So I'm really excited to kick off Pride today, month of Pride. We are doing our Queer History Corner with the Mildred Berryman Institute. And each and every Monday and Thursday, we're going to be playing a piece. So let's jump into the first one.
5: You're listening to the Queer History Corner. I'm Megan from the Mildred Berryman Institute for LGBTIQ Two-Spirit Plus Utah History. Come along with us to learn about pioneering queer Utahns for the month of June. We get asked all the time, who was Mildred Berryman? Come learn about our organization's namesake, a pioneering sexologist, gemologist, herpetologist, photographer, musician, and human, born in 1901 in Salt Lake City, Utah. After growing up in the Liberty Wells neighborhood, Mildred Berryman, nicknamed Berry, was kicked out of her dorm at Westminster in 1916. The school discovered that she was attracted to women, and the parents of other students threatened to withdraw their daughters from the school. Berryman later wrote that she was shocked that her homosexuality had been discovered. She also felt, quote, deeply humiliated and disgraced, and did everything to break from the attraction for other girls, unquote. She even married a man briefly, but was disgusted by sex with him. In 1920, she met her first lover, a music teacher named May Anderson, but they broke up shortly thereafter. She and Edith Chapman then became lovers in about 1924, and soon Berryman moved into Chapman's boarding house at 615 East, 900 South. Even though their relationship did not last long, Berryman boarded with Chapman and other lesbians for some 4 years before returning to her father's home just up the street at 412 East, 900 South, the modern-day location of a pizza restaurant. Berryman's father and brothers were photographers, so while working as a stenographer during these years, she began learning photography and became quite talented. All the while, Berryman remained curious about the reason for her attraction to women and became a lifelong student of sexology. She read pioneering sexologists like John Addington Symonds and Havelock Ellis. She decided to record a psychological study of 24 lesbian friends and 9 gay men here in Salt Lake City in the 1920s, early 30s. As far as we know, no one had ever attempted such a study of lesbians before in the entire nation. Berryman's research is a major part of why we know what life was like for queer Utahns living here pre-Stonewall. In 1938, a woman named Lucille Olson became Berryman's lover, and she too moved into the Berryman home at 412 East, 900 South. This suggests that Berryman's father was aware of her homosexuality and tolerated or maybe even supported it. In May 1940, Berryman and Olson, aided by a Navajo Diné guide, went hiking at Stansbury Island and stumbled into the world of herpetology. During their expedition, they encountered 3 gopher snakes and recorded their behavior, 2 males and 1 female. While the female remained completely passive, the 2 males engaged in combat, apparently to gain access to the female. However, as the combat continued, the 2 snakes began to engage in sexual actions with each other and left the female alone. Berryman reported her findings on these queer snakes to Dr. Angus M. Woodbury, a pioneering ecologist at the University of Utah. Woodbury published their discovery of male homosexuality among gopher snakes in academic journals in 1941 and 51. During World War II, while working at a small arms defense plant at Hill Air Force Base, Mildred met Ruth Uckerman Dempsey. She was a Mormon housewife from Beaver, Utah, who was working at the same plant. They fell in love, and Ruth abandoned her three children to move in with Berryman in Woods Cross. They ran Berryman's mineralogical business from their home and later opened Berryman Novelty Manufacturing, making fake Indian jewelry for tourists, plastic costume jewelry, ribbons for fairs, trophies, etc. They were both very active in women's business clubs and the Bountiful Community Church. In October 2025, the Mildred Berryman Institute held a grave marking ceremony at the site of Berryman's grave in Bountiful. It was a beautiful service that honored her legacy of scholarship, curiosity, pride, and honesty. Thanks for listening. I'm Megan Weiss from the Mildred Berryman Institute. Find out more about queer Utah history and our upcoming events at mildredberrymaninstitute.org or follow us at Queer Utah History on most platforms. Happy Pride!
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2: Just around the corner, summer drive, folks. We have this cool new puzzle, too.
4: So sweet.
2: You can check it out online already, I do believe. I'm Laura Jones.
4: I'm Connor Estes.
7: And I'm Asha Pruitt.
2: And this is Radioactive Pop. Pop, pop, pop, pop, pop, pop. Got to, you know, fill in for
4: we do our
2: Olivia
4: best.
2: Jaramillo. So who will be back next week for our summer drive? We've got some special guests on the first Monday of the drive. A mariachi band's coming in.
4: Yeah, some live music.
2: Yeah, and I think I booked something else too. So it's going to be fun.
4: It's going to be a good week.
2: You know, folks that listen during drive, you diehards. So
4: yeah, and that's why we try to give you live music and fun things to listen to. So.
2: All right. So still to come, Leo Espinoza, who did the KRCL Quail logos on t-shirts and bumper stickers, has a new book where he's not only done the illustrations, but the story too. And it's a pretty cool title. What is it? My Papa Has a Red Mustache. So stick around. We're going to get the story behind that. And also just dig into Leo just a bit more as part of the KRCL family. Okay, now it's time to talk about something that's been going on for, I think it's 17 years now. It's the National Ability Center and their annual Barn Party fundraiser. And joining us in studio, we have Mary Flynn Ware. Hi.
8: Hi.
2: Thanks for coming down. I'm guessing down. Were you up in Park City earlier today?
8: Yes. Thank you for having me.
2: And you are so committed as an equestrian. You've got a horse on your arm.
8: Yes, I do.
2: A couple.
8: And three at home.
2: That is a great sleeve. So tell us about what you do with the National Ability Center.
8: Sure. Well, I am the senior equestrian manager. We have 22 horses, and at the National Ability Center, we provide experiences and opportunities and learning education for anyone with any physical, cognitive, emotional, or social disability or challenge.
2: Yeah. Founded in 1985-ish. Co-founders, yep. I'm not sure how to say, is it Michi?
8: Michi White.
2: And Pete Badowitz, yes. Vietnam veteran, Badowitz. Started it.
8: Badowitz.
2: Badowitz. I apologize. Yeah.
8: Pete. Yes.
2: Started it Park City Handicap Sports Association from their home in Park City, Disabled American Veterans of Utah. Funded ski lessons for vets at the base of Park City Mountain.
8: Yep, and they still do.
2: There you go. Nice. And I heard you're going to add golf for the first time.
8: Yeah, we're testing it.
2: Tell us some of the stories about helping folks as equine therapy.
8: I sure will. When I first started at the National Ability Center, I started actually in the ski program when I was seasonal. But I also started then about 1998 with the equestrian program. And it was very small, but it was just moved to our current location, which is a large campus. People come, and it can be children, it can be adults, it can be so many things, but the National Ability Center has a place for everyone. Often I think we're there and we take care of the participants, and sometimes I think we're there for the parents.
2: Yeah.
8: We have a program that would not be possible without well over 100 volunteers. Mm-hmm. Some of our riding lessons, mounted riding lessons, may take one volunteer to lead a horse, and we may need two additional people to sidewalk as the instructor works with that participant. That's a much higher need. And some, of course, we have some, but very few, that are able-bodied enough that they are what we call an independent rider. Mm-hmm. But we do a lot of things. We help them develop confidence and learn to communicate. Sometimes learn how to socially get along and behave with an animal that that you need to learn to communicate with.
2: Yeah, it's a big beast you're on, right?
8: Mm-hmm.
2: And they can sense emotions.
8: They can. There's been a lot of studies lately, too, that they've shown horses pictures of people's faces, angry or happy, and how they react to that. When people are around a horse a lot, sometimes their heart and their rhythm start to match.
2: Why is that? Is it the clopping? Like it calms you down at the pace?
8: No, not necessarily walking, but it's the breathing. It's the relaxing that a horse will bring. Many of our participants just love to be around them. Mm. They don't necessarily want to ride. We do equine assisted services, which could be some people want to ride. Some people just want to be around them and do what we call equine assisted learning. Mm-hmm. We can provide education. We also have veterans that come up from the VA and actually bring a therapist, and then we help facilitate therapy. They will talk about their experience. It's interesting. I heard a participant tell their therapist after one of our sessions, a lot of things, and the therapist said, "You know what? I've learned more about you today while we've been up here around these horses in the last hour than I have in many, many months."
2: It sounds like it opens people up.
8: Yeah, it can. It opens up conversation. People sometimes get very quiet and just want to touch the horses, and they try to figure out, you know, how they're communicating, and they spend a lot of time just with the relaxing part that horses can provide. And then, of course, there's also the movement. Some of our participants aren't able to move their bodies on their own, and riding a horse can provide movement that is very similar to human walking with the horse's hips. They're large animals. When you sit on top of one, it moves your body. And so that helps a lot with some spasticity and tightness, and it helps develop balance, coordination, a lot of different things. So they can do numerous things.
1: And what are some of the ways that you can, what are some of the adaptations that you use to help folks who are, have disabilities be able to ride a horse?
8: We don't really necessarily use a lot of different adaptive saddles. Mm. There are saddles, but what we're trying to let the horse do is actually move the person. So we support the person, sometimes depending upon where their spinal injury may be, if they have a spinal injury or a different diagnosis, we support them while still moving them. Some of the things we use are sidewalkers, so that if someone is teetering, we can keep them safe. We have things, they're called gait belts, that you can hold on to, but they're there and you can hold on if you need them, but you try to let that body move as much as possible. It relaxes people. I used to ride with an old cowboy that say, "There's nothing like a good old ride just to relax my low back. I want to go home and take a nap in a rocking chair when I get home." So that's one of the things. There's times the warmth of the horse's body, and when we use a bareback pad versus a saddle, can certainly help loosen up and help allow movement that needs to happen too. It forces movement, you know, in their upper body until they can learn to accept and let that body move. It can move them more than it should until they relax. And so we talk a lot about how to let the horse move you.

0: My dog, yes. I would love to hear what participants learn from the horse, you know, like not necessarily for their body, but maybe mm-hmm. some life lessons that they gain from spending time with the horses.
1: I think that they learn that you have to develop trust. Mm. Where you touch a horse is extremely important, and how you touch them. They're very, I mean, a horse, a large animal, our horses are probably anywhere from 600 pounds to 12 or 1300 pounds, depending upon the mount. We have 22, and they can feel a fly on their skin.
2: Oh, yeah.
1: And so when someone
2: twitching
1: comes,
2: that tail, right?
1: Yep. Mm. And that's what people learn, how they communicate through their ears, through their facial expression. And horses have facial expressions, their eyes, the size of their nostril, how they hold their head and their ears, and what they're doing with their tail or their legs, you know, their feet. And so we try to teach them to read a horse and communicate. Because sometimes the horse needs to be calmed down, just like sometimes our participants do. Yeah. Yeah.
2: So we're talking with Mary from the National Ability Center. Their 17th annual Barn Party fundraiser is on Saturday, 4 to 9, at their campus at 1000 Ability Way, Park City. And, of course, it's a fundraiser. You provide, I understand, more than 30,000 experiences annual. That's like individual attendance or something like that. And then this supports all your core programs, more than 80 plus disabilities that you or ability challenges you can help folks with.
1: Yeah. It's a great time. We highlight one of our participants. We have an MC. It's the one and only Bill Engvall will be hosting the night. We highlight the participant and their families, and they speak a lot about the programs and what the NAC has done for them. And then it's a lovely, fun program. We start with fun and family activities at 4 o'clock with face painting. You can come ride the mechanical bull and a bounce house and a
2: zoo. Will there be line dancing?
1: There's going to be line dancing.
2: That's a Western theme. I love it.
1: We have a barbecue dinner provided by Mission Barbecue.
2: Ooh, I was just reading about them the other day and their work with vets.
1: We're very excited to have them.
2: I couldn't quite tell if the folks who started it were vets, but they're definitely about helping vets.
1: Yep, they are. Mm-hmm. So then we'll have the program. We're going to have a live auction where we have really 10 lovely, fun packages that people will purchase. And then we do have an opportunity event. We're going to provide either, if someone wins, either a fun kids pony party or an adult ride that we'll provide. And then after the auction, the live show, we will wrap it all up with a nice bow and do some line dancing. So
2: there you go.
1: Get on those boots and jeans and get a hat and come on out.
2: Tickets still available.
1: Still available right now. They usually sell out, so try to please take a look at the website.
2: Okay. What is the website where folks can learn more?
1: NationAbilityCenter.org. You'll go to events and the barn party, and you can purchase those tickets right there.
2: Thanks for coming in. Appreciate
1: thank you
2: your
1: so
2: time
1: much for
2: coming
1: having
2: down.
1: Me, all of you.
0: Yeah, thanks,
1: yeah,
0: Mary.
1: Come see us sometime, anytime.
2: Absolutely. And I thought, you know, my favorite horse song, Shovels and Rope. Come on, Utah. Taking us out. Thanks, Mary.
1: Thank you.

0: One of my favorite Shovels and Rope songs. Come on, Utah. It's about a horse named Utah, but whenever they play it here, people go crazy. It's about Utah. It's about a horse named Utah. I've overexplained that now, haven't I, Asha?
1: We just get so few Utah songs.
2: I know.
1: Yeah. When we get anything close to one, we can
0: What's the one
1: out.
0: About I broke up in Utah, now I hate it? I'm trying to remember.
1: I don't know that one.
0: That was like in the last little while, too. Oh, okay. Anyway.
3: We'll hunt it down.
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1: So, if not longer.
0: Mm-hmm. Yeah. All right, now it's time for a special guest, the artist behind the KRCL Quail on our Radiothon t-shirts, our bumper stickers. And we have him the day before the release of his authorial debut, My Papa Has a Red Mustache. New York Times award-winning illustrator Leo Espinoza is here. Hello, we're going to give you snaps and claps.
1: Welcome, welcome.
4: All right, thank you, guys.
0: Part of the KRCL family, and we already talked about that. So you so generously donated your talents to us, or a very much reduced fee, family and friends rate, right?
4: Yes, something like that.
0: Yeah. Connor, will you help him with the mic?
5: Oh, yeah.
0: But you've always been an illustrator, done quite a bit, but this book, My Papa Has a Red Mustache, you wrote the story.
4: Yes, this is my first book as an author and illustrator.
0: Yeah, what made you take the leap?
4: Encouragement from a terrific editor from Random House Studio. I've done so many books for other authors, and it's always a challenge to illustrate a children's book, but never thought about writing my own story for some reason. And she said, no, you can do it. I've seen your writing. And I said, what do you see in my writing?
0: Your Instagram, it's fabulous.
4: She said, you write to me. Yeah, I've seen the way you write. I think you can definitely do a story. And this one was about my own dad.
0: Your own dad.
4: Yeah.
0: And it brings together two things this week, right?
4: Yeah.
0: Father's Day and the World Cup.
4: That's true. That's true. We planned it that way.
0: You big soccer fan?
4: I am.
0: And growing up with your dad?
4: I grew up, yes. And he was the one that introduced me to football and was one of the activities that I loved to do with him. Mm-hmm. Yes, the most.
0: And how big was football in your country of origin?
4: Well, I grew up in Colombia. It's like another religion.
0: Soccer is life?
4: Yeah, you can't.
0: Like Ted Lasso?
4: Totally.
0: Soccer is life.
4: You can't avoid soccer. It's everywhere because it's so accessible to everybody. You have one soccer ball and a multitude of children. You don't even need cleats. You don't need anything like that. It's just a ball, and then you have a game. Mm-hmm.
0: Did you play?
4: I did play. Mm-hmm. I wanted to be a goalie only because I love to wear the gloves. I thought they were so fashion. Like, oh, so check this out. I'm a little different
0: from
4: anybody
0: else. All I have to do is catch.
4: Yes. Yeah. That was a little harder. But, you know, I got to wear the gloves.
0: Oh, my gosh. So we are streaming live on KRCL Radio's Instagram, folks. And we're going to give away a copy of this book that we actually have in studio. But Leo, you're going to be at the King's English on Saturday, right?
4: On Saturday at 11
0: a.m.
4: Yes.
0: Mm-hmm. Reading and signing.
4: And you need to RSVP through the King's English. So go to their website and do that so you can get in.
0: We got a link in the show notes already.
4: Wonderful. Thank you.
1: Well, Leo, I want to hear a little bit more about the story, especially because, one, it's your first time writing the story of a book. But also, like Lara said, it's based on your father. Tell us, what is the story in the book, and just a little bit more of how you decided and landed on that for wanting to do the story.
4: Thank you for that question. Yes, well, first of all, because it was my first book, I relied on something that comes out kind of easily for me, not writing, but humor. And so this is a humorous story about love and embarrassment.
0: Sounds like a father and son story.
1: Classic.
4: It's the little bit of embarrassment that you feel with about your parents when you start, you know, making groups with friends. Mm-hmm. And then if your parent, your mom, your dad is a little different, then that creates some sort of, you don't want to be seen next to them. Mm. But it was very light. I mean, I adore my dad. And the character in the story, this is a father and a daughter. She adores him because he's the coolest and he's the sweetest. And they love to spend time together. They go to the park. They play soccer. They monkey around on the monkey bars. But the problem starts when other mustaches show up.
0: So they're all not red.
4: Yeah, at that moment she hides.
0: Well, is there a passage you want to share with us?
4: Yes, absolutely. Okay. Let's start with the beginning because that's when we get a little description of who the father is.
0: Got to show those pictures to the gram.
4: Oh, yeah, let's do that. Let's see if I can do that. It's like reading to kids at school. It's my practice for Saturday. My papa is a pancake ninja. He's a fearless pillow fighter.
0: And just imagine the illustrations that go along with
4: these. Yes, it's a picture book, but it's narrated. And a pigtail artist. And here's dad making the most beautiful pigtails for her. But my papa has a red mustache. And he's the only one. It's embarrassing. Because every other man, and here we've seen a whole scene on the street where every single other man has a black mustache. So that's kind of the premise. And then they hang out together. And at some point, dad decides to take her to the first soccer match ever. Because there's un clásico, as we say it in Spanish, one of the very important match. And they go to the stadium. Imagine at the stadium, there's a notion of black mustaches. And something very special happens there.
0: Are you going to have to go get the book or go to story time with Leo?
4: Go to story time to know the end.
0: So is your father still with us? Is he?
4: No, my dad unfortunately passed away when I was a teenager. I was 13 when he passed away. But for the little bit of time that we had, dad, he was the sweetest, kindest, funniest person. He was a jokester too.
0: Yeah.
4: Whether with a mustache or without a mustache, my father would always find a way to embarrass me. In a really light way, in a really funny way. But he was always trying to pull my leg.
0: Did he have a red mustache?
4: He did have a red mustache. I mean, that's the thing. Picture of growing up in Colombia, where at the time, pretty much every single man had an enormous black mustache. And I would always look at my dad when I was, five, six. What's going on with this guy? He looks so different. And I didn't see, another mustache in a different color for a long time. And then I realized, oh, check this out. They come in colors.
0: Yeah. I remember I got a bushel of brothers, and one of them, dark brown hair, but the beard and mustache came in red. Mm-hmm. And you're just like, how did that happen?
4: How is that? Yeah. So that was my dad.
0: Mm-hmm. So your very first, how did your editor respond when you turned it in?
4: In a really positive way. She said, this is going well. I show her the sketches of the book, and she immediately said, let's start working on a second one. And I said, what? She said, I know you have another story in you.
0: So you already have another one in production?
4: There's another one in production.
0: Is it about the red mustache and
4: no,
0: the daughter?
4: No, actually, that one is a little closer to living here in Utah and traveling around, going into the desert, because it's about a little donkey called Burrito.
0: Ooh,
4: yes.
0: I like that.
4: So the premise of that book is that Mother Nature would always make you feel good when you come close to her.
0: Yeah.
4: And this little donkey meets a bunch of different creatures in the desert that teach him lessons and good things about life.
0: There's a nice connection to the National Ability Center and the beauty of nature and animals to bring us humans some comfort.
4: Absolutely. Yeah. Yes.
0: So how did you become a New York Times award-winning illustrator? Tell us about those early days.
4: By the fortune of working with great writers. Which have been kind enough to trust me with what I can do as an illustrator to bring their stories to life. So I think, books appear, you see a children's book and you are, usually the thing that affects you first is the illustrations that you go into the story. But behind the making of a book, there's just so many people behind it. And there's a lot of trust and a lot of camaraderie and a lot of, it's almost like putting a radio show together.
0: There you go.
4: You rely on a lot of people to create this product. And it takes a really long time and they appear to be simple, but they are incredibly hard to make.
0: It's very colorful, Connor.
1: Yeah, I think you're, because you have a lot of variation in the style of your illustration. I'm looking at your website of just lots of different things. And I love this particular style. Tell me a little bit, like, how do you choose the visual style, especially with this book that you're also writing the story? So, you know, you're fully in charge.
4: Yes, thank you for bringing that up. Well, I usually get the story guides me to decide which way I wanna illustrate it. My background is in graphic design, and as a graphic designer, you're more of a problem solver. So when I moved to do full-time illustration, I realized, you know, my brain's still working the same way. And if a story's a little bit more serious, my drawings are gonna become more serious. This one has a lot of humor and a lot of things that I just kind of wanted the story to let me figure out how this book was gonna be. Obviously, it's almost like I am my own client in this book. And I needed to impress myself with what I was doing. And I try very different styles. And this one actually was kind of the closest to the sketches. And I felt, you know what, this feels fresh. This feels like what a first book as a writer, illustrator should be. And then I went to color, and that pretty much, that's the way it happened. But again, I really like the story to be the guide for every single book that I make. Seems more honest to me to approach it that way.
1: Yeah, well, I'm curious too, with your visual style, like, are you working on an iPad? Is it hand? I'm curious.
0: Yeah, what are the tools?
1: I'm really curious about that.
0: No AI, right?
4: No AI.
1: It's a fully AI generated book.
0: Breaking with tradition.
4: Very different ways. I mean, my favorite tool is the simple pencil and paper. First, to generate ideas, it's it just makes it very natural to approach any assignment that way. And I let a little bit of those pencil lines to be still in the final illustrations when I go to final, but mostly when I assemble everything together, I do it in the computer. Color, simply because making any corrections, any editing, just becomes much easier than if you work in traditional media. But funny you mention AI, that's making me feel like maybe my next book should be done more by hand with very little addition of computer to it.
0: And we've been having discussions, Asha has been leading them, about where is that line? Because I remember reading about when photography first came about versus, you know, painting and things like that, or when the first graphic illustration programs came out versus the hand art.
4: Correct. But those always involve a human behind.
0: They did.
4: The thinking, the organizing, the effort of putting something out by humans for humans. And I think that element is very important. It's incredibly relevant in picture books. I don't see that, honestly, you can do a good picture book using AI.
0: Well, it's basically theft. It's trained on everyone else's work. It's not generative, it's iterative.
4: Yes, and I mean, it creates a lot of problems. You know, it infringes with copyright. It creates then the ecological problem. As a parent, I don't think it's responsible to buy a book that is created that way to be read to my child and think about that they're gonna have a future while I'm supporting an industry that is detrimental to their future. It's all connected.
2: Yeah, I wanted to ask you about that because your Instagram bio says nauseously opposed to generative AI. And I'm wondering about if the rise of AI has impacted you as an artist at all, if you have seen any like tangible differences in terms of the art industry as a whole or the way that your art is received, or what is different now in the age of AI?
4: Thank you for asking that question too. I mean, personally, not yet. Unfortunately, the people that are in the publishing industry, mostly for children's books, are really aware of this issue and they like the work to be done by humans. I'm going to be going to King's English and I have to act this book. I have to act every single page, which is the connection that I want the parents to have with their kids at the moment they read the book, you know, when they're going to bed or whenever they pull the book out of the bookshelf for the parents to read to them. Again, I don't consider that it's possible to do that using AI. Many of illustrators, friends of mine, are already being affected simply because somebody took a piece of their work, and you can easily recognize it in this new generative AI, new pieces that you see here and there. I think it's awful. Yes, artists need to make a living.
0: Yes, they
4: and
0: do.
4: It's very important that there are still industries that support those artists.
0: Yeah. Well, Leah, thank you so much for coming in and bringing us a copy that you signed.
4: Yes, it's actually the first one that
0: the
4: I signed.
0: The very first one?
4: Yeah.
0: Wow. All right.
4: It stays here in KRCL.
0: You're going to be at the King's English 11 a.m. on Saturday to read and sign My Papa Has a Red Mustache. And it's really wonderful.
4: Thank you so much.
0: We're going to give away this book right now. I got a song here. So, folks, I'm going to take caller number 3-801-359-9191. And this book by Leo Espinoza will be yours. I picked a song with a band. The lead singer has a great mustache. It's not red, but it's still a great mustache.
4: Who's
0: little Queen.
4: That? Yes.
0: Little Freddie Mercury. I Want to Break Free right here on KRCL 90.9.

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Hi, Salt Lake City. This is B.B. King, and you're tuned to the Red, White, and Blues program with Brian Kelm. Heard every Monday night. Stay tuned, because Brian is going to blow your mind away with the blues.

Good evening, Blues fans. It is Blues time once again here in the capital city. Brian Kelm with you on another edition of the Red, White, and Blues program, here to blow away your good old Monday blues as we ramp up for the 10th annual Utah Blues Festival coming right up. Two short weeks. Kicks off a week from Thursday with a free pre-fest party, and then things really get rolling Friday, 5 p.m., and Saturday all day. Friday, the 12th, young Rel Davenport, who I'll have on next week, and then Danielle Nicole and Tommy Castro. And I will have both of them coming up here on the Red, White, and Blues program. Speaking with Danielle Nicole at 8 p.m., Tommy Castro at 9 p.m. So, stick around. We'll find out what's going on with Danielle and Tommy. Let's get things going with some Tommy Castro. And let's do this. Dig back a little bit to the essential Tommy Castro. And this really describes Tommy himself. Classic song of his from the old days, which he still does these days. Can't keep a good man down. Going out to all the good men out there here on the Red, White, and Blues program.

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717 here on 90.9 FM, KRCL. Red, White, and Blues time. Brian here with you on this gorgeous Monday Eve. Looks like we got a nice week ahead of us as well. Going to be right about 80 pretty much every day, so you got to like that. Just wrapped up that first stretch of blues with Ms. Danielle Nicole. And a great track of hers, the lead track from The Love You Bleed, her fantastic release from 2024. Got Love on My Brain. And also heard from, and we'll be speaking with Danielle Nicole in about 40 minutes, 8 o'clock. Danielle's going to be checking in with us, and we'll see what's going on in Danielle's world. And we got 9 o'clock with Tommy Castro, Blues Rock Artist of the Year. Danielle Nicole, Contemporary Blues Female Artist of the Year, Vocalist of the Year. All last month for both of them. Big congratulations to them. And let's see, we squeezed in between Tommy Castro and Danielle. Young Rel. Harrell Davenport goes by Young Rel. A teenage brother that is making a big splash in the blues scene. And just like we brought Kingfish to town 10 years ago before anybody knew about him, and he went on to big things, that's where Young Rel is poised. So you can say, yeah, I saw him when? I saw him at the 10th Annual Utah Blues Fest in 2022. Don't miss him. He'll be kicking off Friday night, night one of the Utah Blues Fest, then Danielle Nicole, then Tommy Castro. And that's who we heard from in the first set, those three artists. And let's see. Got also on the plate, Union Blues at the Haglin Ranch on June 6th. And then the Utah Blues Fest, 12th and 13th at the Gallivan Center. Bobby Thompson Trio with the Alley Cats are playing Barbary Coast June 20th. June 25th, Kenny Wayne Shepherd. And I just talked to him today. We're figuring out which Monday right before June 25th we can get Kenny on the radio telling us what's going on in Kenny's world. He's playing the Downtown Eccles Theater, doing the entire Ledbetter Heights, which he has just re-recorded in its entirety. And with Noah Hunt, his blues brother, taking over the lead vocals, which Noah did not do on the original Ledbetter Heights because they hadn't been joined forces yet. But it's the 30th anniversary sessions of Ledbetter Heights with Kenny Wayne Shepherd. I just got his CD over the weekend, so we're going to track that as well. June 25th, he'll be at the Eccles Theater. July 10th, J.J. Gray and Mofro at Red Butte Garden. Also July 10th, Carvin Jones at Sugar Spice. And then Carvin Jones once again at the Elks Lodge in Provo the next night, June 11th. Joe Bonamassa also at the Eccles Theater downtown Salt Lake, August 20th. And Bonnie Raitt at Red Butte Gardens, September 9th. That one sold out, of course, though. And let's get back to it here with a brand new advance single from Matt Stubbs and the Boys. Matt Stubbs played with Charlie Musselwhite, and then he broke off and started during the pandemic just before it. GA20, popular roots rock blues trio in the style of Hound Dog Taylor. And they are coming out. They're back together with Charlie Musselwhite, coming out with a new release, and they got an advance single. They sent me Crazy Love, kicking off the next stretch of blues here on the Red, White, and Blues program.

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0: Hopefully I still will in the next week, but he is a busy cat, I'll tell you that. And before that, Taj Mahal, It's Your Voodoo Working. And Taj Mahal with a brand new release, Time, with the Phantom Blues Band backing him, as he always has when it's an electric gig. GA20 got us going with Crazy Love, a brand new single from their upcoming release featuring Charlie Musselwhite on harmonica. And as long as we're in this Louisiana groove and voodoo working and jambalaya, let's get some Dwayne Dupsy on. And then some more, actually, Louisiana music from Kenny Wayne Shepherd after that.
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somebody has to go. I left home for the first time when I was 4 years old. I'm a free born.

The unmistakable vocals and incredible finger-picking work of Reverend Peyton and Reverend Peyton's Big Damn Band. Brand new single from him, Freeborn Man, from an upcoming release of his. Can't wait to have him back in town. He often comes through town about once a year. It's been a little while. Often plays at the Urban Lounge. And before that, Bernard Allison and a brand new release of his, a single, Left Me With My Guitar, from the great Bernard Allison on vocals and guitar. Kenny Wayne Shepherd, before that, Born With a Broken Heart. That is the lead track from Leadbetter Heights 30th Anniversary Sessions, his breakout release from 30 years ago. Geez, 1996. And it's all re-recorded and redone, remixed, remastered, fresh take on that entire release from 30 years ago, which he will be performing in full at the Eccles Center when he comes live at the end of the month, June 25th. And I hope to be speaking with him coming up here June 15th or 22nd. I should know in the next couple of days. Dwayne Dupsy got us going with some Zydeco Blues, You Pretty Little Girl, off his release, Been Good to You, right here on the Red, White, and Blues program. Gearing up, going nuts, getting ready for the 10th Annual Utah Blues Festival and celebrating that with music and conversation with Danielle Nicole coming up right about 8 o'clock. Tommy Castro at 9 o'clock. Let's conjure up the spirits of Danielle Nicole and get back to it here with a release of hers, Cry No More. It was Grammy nominated, and I'm Going Home. We'll try to squeeze in another shorty too before getting Danielle on the horn.

0: 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Brian Kelm here with you, 7 to 10 p.m. over 46 years, right here on your Community Connection. Wrapping up with Danielle Nicole from her fabulous release of almost 2 years ago, The Love You Bleed and Head Down Low. And before that, her Grammy-nominated release, Cry No More and I'm Going Home, right here on the Red, White, and Blues program. And as promised, we got Danielle Nicole on the line coming up next.
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0: And my guest on the line is the Winter 2026 Blues Music Magazine cover artist, 2019 Grammy nominee for Cry No More, we just heard from, and is the 10-time Blues Music Award winner, including this year's Contemporary Blues Female Artist of the Year and Vocalist of the Year. She plays the main stage at the 10th Annual Utah Blues Festival a week from Friday. That's Friday, June 12th at the downtown Gallivan Center. Welcome to the Red, White, and Blues program, Danielle Nicole.
3: Hey, how you doing?
0: Good. How are you? How goes it for Danielle?
3: Oh, I mean, we're doing great. We're just, just right in between tours here. And we got rehearsal for the festival coming up. And so, you know, we're just chugging along, having a good time.
0: Good on you. Yeah, you played our fourth annual Utah Blues Fest in 2018, which was your Utah debut. And that went over so well that the stateroom booked you back there in 2020. And then we had you back on the seventh annual Utah Blues Festival in 2023. You're one of, like, you can count on less than one hand the artists that we've invited back for a third appearance in our 10 years of existence. So you're in good company, like with Ronnie Baker Brooks, Tab Benoit.
3: Oh, that's wonderful. That's incredible. You know, I've looked up to both of those guys when I was cutting my teeth. And, you know, Ronnie's always, I've called him my big brother for many years. So I'm happy to be amongst the company.
0: I'm sure they're happy to be amongst you. It's always good to have a bass player. There's not many bass players that front bands. You know, you're kind of an anomaly, much less a female bass player fronting a band, working as hard as you do. That's very impressive, but I know it doesn't come easy, does it?
3: No, you know, it's I kind of fell into it, learning to play bass to keep the Trampled Underfoot band, you know, my two brothers and myself. And so I knew how to play guitar, and I'd play a little bit of saxophone in middle school, so I knew some basic, you know, basic music theory. But I learned to play bass, like purposefully. It didn't like find me, and so it took me a little while to fall into it. And but I mean, over the years, I couldn't imagine even being without it at this point.
0: Right. Yeah. Happy accident. Do you ever, you know, pick up guitar and play guitar anymore?
3: Oh, yeah. You know, I write a lot of my music on guitar. I write a lot of songs on guitar. And I find it's a little easier for me, not only to hear it, but to work with chords and chord structures and stuff. But then, you know, once it starts getting a little complicated out of my wheelhouse, that's when I'm like, Brandon, come help me.
0: Yeah. You ever do any?
3: Like, when you have Brandon Miller in the house, you know, you just stick to bass.
0: Yeah. No kidding. One of the most underestimated guitar players on the planet. I kid you not. I say that in front of his back too, not just behind his back. Brandon is just fierce guitar player. Do you ever do any switcheroos? Does he play bass at all? And
3: you know, he actually he can play bass, pretty much any instrument, anything that makes noise. In a musical way, he can play.
0: Wow.
3: But no, I've never gotten up and jammed, and like, I don't lead on guitar. I know some chords, and I like to play rhythm. I would love to just do a gig playing rhythm one night, but that's about as far as I get.
0: Yeah. Well, Tommy Castro's after you, so maybe we can get Randy McDonald to play bass while you and Brandon do some head cutting.
3: Oh, God, there's no head cutting. I'd leave that up to me. He's right here. He'll let you do that.
0: Oh, we got Brandon in the house now, huh?
4: I'll pay to see that, Brian. Yeah. How are you doing?
0: Good. How
5: Thank
0: are you?
5: For the kind words.
0: Yeah.
5: I'm good.
0: Well, like I said,
4: be out in Salt Lake again next week. And it's always a good time at the Blues Fest. We love it.
0: Yeah. And you just came in from where? What were you just doing just now?
4: Picking up our oldest boy from baseball practice.
0: Wow.
4: So I was a taxi driver tonight was my job title.
0: I'm sure you guys do as much of that as you do playing music. How the heck do you guys juggle and manage raising two boys and tour like you do?
4: You know, we've always said we have a lot of support around us at home. You know, our families on both sides and a lot of friends that help out as well, and that's what enables for us to have the best of both worlds, you could say, you know. Family that supports us and loves us, and they understand that we're gonna be gone and miss some things, but when we're home, and that's all we got, you know. When we're home is family, so
0: sure. Do you ever take them on the road, especially in summer, if they're out of school?
3: Yeah. They've both done far more traveling than I did at either of their ages. They've been to, you know, the Heritage Blues Fest over in Wheeling. They've been down to Florida with us to play. They've been out to California.
4: They were toddlers. They were lucky enough to go on the blues cruise.
3: They both went on the legendary Rhythm and Blues cruise.
4: Their official cruisers as well.
0: Yeah. Getting their points.
3: Eli's been on two.
0: Oh, nice.
4: not too shabby for that.
0: Yeah. Starting them young. Can you tell yet, are they musically oriented or more athletic or a little of both? Or,
3: you know, both of them really, they love both. Eli's fixated on baseball right now, but he, you know, I'll hear him downstairs playing guitar, and he's got a wonderful voice and he sings. And Michael is taking piano lessons, and he's just a little born performer himself, but he also is into soccer. You know, they're just, it's really cool. They're both just trying a million things, but I'm always hearing them sing, and they've both got wonderful taste in music, and so I'm happy for that.
0: Nice. Good. Well, they're,
3: you know, and it's current. They love current music, they love old music, they love all of it. And you know, so, but they, you know, they're not, Michael's, they both been on stage with us before at some of our bigger shows at home. And you know, we're not pressuring them into it, but if they want to come out and jam and play, you know, they've got a home.
0: Yeah,
4: the door's open.
0: No doubt.
3: The door's always open. The stage is always open.
0: Nice. In an hour, I'll be speaking with another musical couple, Tommy Castro and his new wife, Deanna Bogart, and they tour together a lot. And I'm speaking now with Danielle Nicole and her husband, Brandon Miller, on bass and guitar, respectively. Does that present challenges to you as a married couple, familying together, touring together, playing music together? Or is it, I take it, it's an asset?
4: I would say it's definitely an asset for us, you know. We spend, like you said, you know, when we're home and we're working on you know, writing or working on the business side of music, but we also love being homeowners and doing yard work and landscaping together. And then, as you know, with any band or any group you're with on the road, you spend a lot of time together as well. So I think the important thing for us, though, is that we, as much time as we spend together and both put into the music and the band and the business, you got to know when to turn it off. You know, there hits a certain point every night or on the weekends, you know, whenever it can be, or if we just sit down for lunch, it's like, it's okay to turn it off, and we're just people at the end of the day, you know? So I think that's kind of the key for us.
3: It's not, you know, we both have a lot of respect for each other and a very thick skin. So it's not really a delicate dance trying to figure out what either of us needs at any given moment. So we're really, really supportive and of each other and for each other. So, you know, if we need to work on something, then we work on it. And if we need to stop working on something, we're going to stop working on it. We've, you know, it's of course, it's work just like any relationship is, and spending that much time together, you really got to respect the person and understand and appreciate and sympathize boundaries and stuff. And so, you know, it's really cool. It's really cool to be able to do this with my best friend.
0: Yeah. I imagine you even know where he's going, and he can read your mind, and you're playing a song and maybe taking a little turn on it. And you guys just know, this is what I need to play, or this is where
3: he knows. He knows where I'm going, and he surprises me all the time. I'm a book. You know, he reads me very easily, and he still surprises me on his solos and his just the musical depth that he has keeps everything so fresh. It's really cool.
0: Nice. Speaking with Brandon Miller, guitarist, and Danielle Nicole, bassist. Danielle Nicole Band. Danielle, you've won Contemporary Blues Female Artist of the Year, bassist, vocalist. You know, that's a strong triple play. What did it mean to win the Contemporary Blues Female Artist of the Year and vocalist last month in Memphis at the Blues Music Awards?
3: Brian, I was sipping my drink, getting ready to clap for Susan when they did the vocalist category. I mean, I had absolutely no idea that they were going to call my name at all. It took me forever to get up there because I just kept looking at Brandon. I was like, what? He's like, yes, get up. You have to go. Like, I'm just even thinking about it now, just I still am speechless. I've loved singing my entire life, and you know, it was something my mom sings, her mom sang, and it's helped me through every bit of my life that I can remember. And you know, I've worked very hard at it, but it's something that I also I love to do. I love to be able to connect with people and be able to do it in that way. I feel like it is a gift, and just to be named on that list with everybody that was on there was just insane, you know? So, I mean, it was just a huge honor to be up there. And then they're just like, now say something about it. I'm just like, I love singing. I didn't know what else to say. It was the silliest I've felt in a very long time, but you know, it was honest, and it's something that I absolutely love to do. And I hope to be able to do it for many years.
0: Yeah. Well, I've been saying for years, I've been pounding the table and lobbying for you for vocalist for years. I thought you were a very underestimated vocalist as far as the BMAs were concerned. I was shocked. I was like, yeah, she's a great bass player, but she's an even better vocalist. That's what she should be winning. So I was just giggling when I heard that you had won that last month. I was so proud of you.
3: Oh, thank you. Thank you very much.
0: Yeah, you're definitely in good company with Candace Ivory and Susan Tedeschi, Shamika, John Namath. I mean, those are some heavy hitters. So,
3: yes.
0: Congratulations personally now. I'd like to extend you, man. That's very impressive.
3: It's really funny because just a couple of years ago, I was standing with Shamika when they were calling out the vocalist category, and she and I were standing together, and we were both up for it, and we both look at each other when they go to announce, and we're both saying John Nemeth, and they go Shamika Copeland, and her jaw dropped to the floor, and I was just cheering for her so loudly, and it's really cool the camaraderie that the blues community has, and it's the real ones know that we're not up against each other, we're all up for each other.
0: Right. Well, I've always argued that to win a blues music award is, in my book, if I'm a blues artist like that, even more prestigious than a Grammy, frankly, because the blues music awards are put on by, voted by, real blues fans, you know, the people who are really in the trenches, the journalists, the radio people, the true blues fans. And with all due respect, some of the Grammy people, you know, the Rolling Stones win, you know, best blues album, or, you know, Boz Scaggs or somebody, just because they have a name. And I think even the Rolling Stones were like, God, we just did that album just, you know, to warm up in the studio. You should be giving that to, you know, some real blues artists. But to win
3: a
0: BMA,
3: if they feel that way,
0: awesome.
3: Maybe they shouldn't be submitting.
0: Yeah. I don't know that they submitted. It was probably
3: Their label does.
0: Their label does. Yeah, their publicist.
3: No, they've always been huge champions of
0: Dues.
3: I was just joking. No. That was totally labeled.
0: Well, and I'm kind of joking too, because the Stones in particular have done so much for the Black American blues, any blues artist, than any other white rock band. I mean, for God's sake, they got their name from a Muddy Waters song, and they're always, I saw them, Muddy Waters opened for them. You know, they've always been very gracious to the true blues community. So hats off.
3: Absolutely.
0: To the
3: Stones. Oh yeah. They wouldn't perform because unless Howlin' Wolf got to open up for them.
0: Yeah. On Shindig. Yeah. That was classic.
3: Yeah. So, I mean, they're one of the goats that would actually deserve it, but I appreciate what they're saying. And I agree at the same time, you know, it's the Grammys are the gold of the cream of the crop. And I don't want to talk down on the Recording Academy by any means, because they are really trying to take steps, at least in the blues and the roots and the Americana parts, to get more musicians and get more people that are actually in the music involved in the Recording Academy itself. And it's really, really been cool working with Shelley and the people that are on the Recording Academy as well, trying to get more awareness and trying to get more of the musicians so that we get more of the voice in there. And that's kind of what you're saying, is that, you know, why the Blues Music Awards are so important, because it is solely based upon the voters of the people that go to the festivals and the people that book the festivals and the people that run the clubs and the people that drive hundreds of miles to see these musicians play. And so it's really, you're not just, there is a certain level of name recognition, but there's also a lot of people that come out of nowhere and take it, you know, at the same time. So it is really an honor to just have a nomination, let alone receive one. You know, I don't know the nominators personally. I don't know who they are. I mean, I might know them in the industry, but if you put them in a line, I wouldn't know. So
0: no, they're anonymous.
3: And they keep it. Yeah. And they keep it that way. And
0: yep. It's like the BMAs. Yeah.
3: Yeah. Yeah. That's, and, no, and I, that's what I'm speaking about, is the BMAs. Like, I don't know.
0: Oh yeah. Yeah. Yeah.
3: You know, I don't know who they are either. And so, I mean, I'm sure I do, but they don't tell me that they are, you know? So, and it's also because they respect the process and they respect, you know, what the Blues Music Awards represents and what the blues represents as the foundation of America's music. And it's heavy, and it is to be respected, and it's to be honored, but it's also to be celebrated as well. And seeing, you know, like Young Rel on the lineup is incredible. And seeing all these young performers coming out, Stephen Hole and Dylan Triplett and, you know, Sean McDonald as well. And it's really cool seeing these young kids come up and really embrace it and put on these shows, you know, DK. I mean, it's not just a handful. There's a ton of them.
0: I know.
3: It's, it's a really great movement, and they're all young, they're all inspired, and they're all hungry, and they just want to play the blues the way it was meant to be played. And it gives me the chills talking about it. I can't wait to, you know, see them all get up and tear it up.
0: Yeah, me too. And I'm so psyched for Salt Lake to hear them, because, you know, you and I hear them on the blues cruise, but they haven't played Salt Lake, so I'm psyched for these young guys.
3: No. Young Rel's been getting out a lot, you know, just this last year, and it's great to see, you know, he's a deep writer, man. He's young, but he's already got a lot to say. So, yeah.
0: 19. Good Lord. Cool. Yeah.
3: Yeah.
0: He's an old soul, that's for sure.
3: Yes, he is.
0: And speaking of
3: record, hanging out with Billy Branch, so that doesn't
0: matter. Yeah. Billy Branch and Sugar Blue, some good mentors. Yeah.
3: Yes.
0: We got Eric Korn coming in for the festival as well. Eric Korn, the illustrious owner, producer of 40 Below Records, your record label. And you've been working with him this year and have a surprise for us, right?
3: Yeah. We did our last, our first release together was the Love You Bleed album. And we, you know, I really enjoyed working with him. And he's like, well, what do you have going on for your next record? And I was like, well, we're going to record it, you know? And so we're doing another one together, which is pretty cool. We just announced it, about a week and a half ago, right? Yeah. We just announced the album Fireflies. That'll be coming out in late August, but we've already released two singles. And we got another one coming in July, but yeah, we're excited.
0: Cool. What, avenue or tact have you taken on this particular CD that may differ from Love You Bleed or any of your prior work?
3: You know, this one's a little bit more straight ahead, more straight ahead of a soul avenue than any of the other ones. You know, I'd say, you know, Cry No More was definitely a departure from Wolf Den, and then Love You Bleed, we kind of got a little crazy on that one. It was a lot of fun. And then this next album, you know, we really did expand our writing and take some risks on it, but I wanted to do just a little more of a hometown, homegrown feel to me. And so it's a little bit more in the soul lane.
0: Oh, good. Can't wait to hear it. I assume, since it doesn't come out officially till August, that you will not have advanced copies for sale at the Blues Festival?
3: No, they're not ready. The LPs are being printed as we speak, though.
0: Okay.
3: But we will not have advanced copies, but we will be doing some songs off of it, though.
0: Oh, good. That was my next question. Yeah, if you're going to play some of it. Okay, good.
3: Yes, so we're going to play some. And then we've got some of our old stuff as well. But
0: outstanding. Well, can't wait to get you back here. And before we go, I want to turn the mic over to you and let you play DJ, and I'd like you to first pick a song of yours, perhaps from your new release. I did get two advance release tracks from Eric, and perhaps any backstory to go along with it, if you can. And then second, give me any song by any other blues man or woman that you'd love to hear if you were programming tonight's show, and perhaps why on that one as well. So what you got?
3: Well, for my music, I think I'm going to pick Gaslight off the new album, Fireflies. It was the first single that we released. And, you know, we just went through some times, and, you know, when you realize you're kind of being played for a fool, and the smoke is lifted, and you feel like, you know, you finally see what's going on. This is kind of the moment of that realization, is kind of what I wrote about. That was that aha, you're kind of playing me for a fool moment. And so turn that gaslight up. You're playing with my mind.
0: Outstanding. Cool. Yeah. Eric sent me that one, so I got that one ready to go. And what else you got for me?
3: And the other one is going to be, it's got to be Etta James, of course, Every Little Bit Hurts, from the How Strong Is a Woman, the Island sessions, because Etta James is just, she's always been one of my musical heroes, not only in the way that she sings and conveys emotion, but I just absolutely adore her version of this song. And no shade to Gladys at all whatsoever. But I love the way that Etta just kills this song and makes it her own.
0: And that is what track again?
3: Every Little Bit Hurts.
0: Every little bit hurts. Okay, yeah, I got that. I can dig that up too. Awesome. Well, you're not going to get any pushback from Etta James. I'm an Etta James freak. So, and I figured you might request one of hers because I know you are too. So I'm in good company. Just love me some Etta. I think one of my Desert Island Discs top 10 of all time, 7-Year Itch on Island Records. I just, every song on that release just kills. I just love that.
3: And dude, there's not a single skip on that record.
0: No. Not at all.
3: Not at all. You gotta soak up every second of that one.
0: Oh, yeah. Well, more information about Danielle can be found at DanielleNicoleMusic.com as well as her Facebook page. And the best way to find out more about her, of course, is experience her live. Contemporary Blues Female Artist of the Year, Vocalist of the Year. She's won Bass Player of the Year, too. You can check her out week from Friday. That's Friday, June 12th. At the KRCL-sponsored 10th Annual Utah Blues Festival at the downtown Gallivan Center. So until then, Danielle, safe travels. We look forward to seeing you back in Salt Lake City June 12th at the Utah Blues Festival.
3: Oh, we're excited to return. We can't wait.
0: All right. By special request, here we go. Little Danielle Nicole sneak peek of her brand new release, Fireflies, which will be out August 28th. And let's do this track. Right here, Gaslight on KRCL.

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0: Wow. Etta James, Every Little Bit Hurts, by special request by another powerful vocalist, Danielle Nicole, who we just got done speaking with and who also wanted to hear Gaslight. Gaslight is an advanced single I just got from her label, 40 Below Records, an advanced single in anticipation of her new release, Fireflies, coming out August 28th. And Danielle Nicole, of course, the second artist of three on Friday night, night one of the Utah Blues Festival, June 12th at the Gallivan Center. And got Tommy Castro coming up at 9 o'clock. We'll see what's going on in Tommy's world. And let's do a Tommy Castro track from Stomping Ground, his 2017 release, some kind of old school bluesy, soulful, funky blues, coming up next.
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3: 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The Red, White, and Blues program with my buddy. 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

You've been betting on the wrong horse from Gallia Volt and her brand new CD, Burn the House Down. Great, great release from Gallia Volt, one of the many performers at the 10th Annual Utah Blues Festival. Looking forward to seeing her on the big stage. She'll be Saturday, day two, June 13th. And before Gallia Volt and Wrong Horse, the Altered Five Blues Band and Crazy One, Let Me Be the Crazy One, Hammer and Chisel, the latest from the Altered Five Blues Band. And unfortunately, we lost the lead singer of the Altered Five Blues Band. Such a shock that Jeff Taylor passed, man, unexpectedly. So condolences to Milwaukee's Altered Five Blues Band. And before that, Tommy Castro and the Blues Are All Around Me from his release, Stomping Ground. Fine release from Tommy Castro from a few years back. And we're going to have Tommy Castro right here on the line with us to talk about what's going on with Tommy's World coming up about 9 o'clock or within a minute or two thereafter. And in the meantime, let's do a Tommy Castro cut from his brand new release. And let's do this first. This You Upset Me, Baby from the B.B. King tribute, Joe Bonamassa's B.B. King Blues Summit 100, featuring like a couple of dozen guest artists on it. Chris Kane featured on this one. Just tracking through most every track. It's such an incredible release. Here's the B.B. King track, You Upset Me, done by Chris Kane and Joe Bonamassa. And then some... How about some Tommy Castro after that here on the Red, White, and Blues program?

0: 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Red, White, and Blues program. Brian Kelm with you here. Over 46 years of laying down the blues just for you. 7 to 10 p.m. every Monday night. Wrapping it up right there with Ain't Worth the Headache off Closer to the Bone from Tommy Castro. Yeah. And before that, You Upset Me, Baby. That was a track from Joe Bonamassa's B.B. King's Blues Summit 100, a double disc dedication to B.B. King celebrating his heavenly 100th birthday last September. And that track featuring Chris Kane. What a phenomenal double CD that one is. And as promised, we got Tommy Castro on the line coming right up next here on the Red, White, and Blues program.
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0: And my guest on the line is a 10-time Blues Music Award winner, his most recent being just last month, the 2026 Blues Rock Artist of the Year. He's got some 20 CDs to his name, the latest being Closer to the Bone, we just heard from, which you've been hearing a lot here on KRCL, making a return visit to Utah a week from Friday, June 12th at the 10th Annual Utah Blues Festival. His first time at the Utah Blues Festival. Welcome back to the Red, White, and Blues program, Tommy Castro.
3: Brian, when was the last time we talked on the radio? I see you all year long at various places, mostly at sea. But
0: It was back 3 years ago in 2023, before you played the Stateroom with the Painkillers, and Deanna was there as well. Yeah.
3: Was that was just before Bluesman came to town, probably, or right around that time.
0: Right.
3: Man, time's flying too fast, man. I don't like that.
0: Yeah, I'll tell you what. How's it been going since we last saw you here in October of 2023 at the Stateroom? What have you been up to?
3: Well, I've burned through a whole new release, and I'm it's time for a new one already. So I had a great time making that record, though, over at Kid Anderson's Greaseland Studios.
0: Yeah.
3: I had a bunch of my friends play on the album. I had a bunch of my friends' songs on the album. You know, I did a Chris Kane song, a Ron Thompson song, and a Johnny Nitro song on that record.
0: Yeah.
3: And a Magic Slim song, which is rare. You rarely hear anybody cover Magic Slim.
0: Right.
3: Magic Sam, yes, but Magic Slim.
0: Yeah.
3: You might hear somebody cover Guitar Slim or Magic Sam. But you never hear anybody cover Magic Slim.
0: Yeah, that's a good point. Yeah, Closer to the Bone. What a fantastic release. I think it's your strongest out of your 20-some releases that you have. It was in my top 15 for 2025. Just a phenomenal CD. We've worn it out. And it's a CD. It's really hard to wear out CDs. It's easy to wear out vinyl. It's tough.
3: Well,
0: really tough to wear out CDs, but that one, man, holy cow.
3: You know what's interesting out there, that vinyl's starting to take over CDs. They're right about neck and neck right now. They used to be.
0: Wow.
3: Yeah, vinyl's taken over the CD sales, at least on the road. And we put that one out on a cool blue see-through vinyl. 180 gram high quality vinyl that Alligator does, and it was really great, you know. And it's been coming up on, it'll be a couple years next February, right?
0: Yep.
3: So
0: a year and a half, almost year and a half, not even a year and a half.
3: So I've it just worked out that I was able to put a plan together. It's kind of a long story, but and I don't want to make a long story on your show, but there's a reason I was getting to this next release. Basically, it was in a nutshell, my nephew is like 4 years younger than me. He and I grew up together. He was more like a little brother to me, my older sister's son. And anyway, he used to write songs and he plays piano, and he used to work as a musician. He worked as a songwriter. He tried really hard to have a career in music, but there was a point where he had to make a decision. He knows all about the restaurant business, and he has family in the restaurant business, and he was able to start his own restaurant, made loads of money, and been very successful, and kind of got quit playing. And he didn't even have a piano in his house anymore. And so years went by, and he gets this diagnosis of stage 4 lung cancer.
0: Oh, boy.
3: And we're all, you know, the whole family's very upset, really bummed out, and is expecting the worst. And you can imagine that was what it was like for him and his wife. And anyway, long story short, there's a happy ending to this, you know. I didn't know what else to say to him, but we used to write together, and I thought that writing a song would take his mind off of his illness, and so I suggested we got together and write again. And he perked up, and he said, "Yeah, I think I'd really like that." You know, at the time he was in pretty bad shape, and so little by little we started writing songs again. And fast forward, we have 12 songs. His cancer is gone.
0: Nice.
3: All of his tumors have disappeared from treatment. He responded, just happened to respond well to the treatment. He got very lucky. And we're all so grateful for that. But in the meantime, we had all these songs. And so I went in the studio with Bonamassa and Josh Smith about a week ago, and we cut all those tracks. And it's more of a song album. It's, you know, the Closer to the Bone was about getting back to the blues as funky and greasy as I could get. And this album is back to more of a contemporary album with it's more song based. It's really about songs. You know, of course, it's me and I'm a blues guy. So there's a lot of blues soul roots influence. And there are a couple of songs, as you know, me, you know, that you don't know what to call them. So they're just good songs. And so that's what's going on. And I'm really, it was really, really fun being in the studio with those guys. I mean, what a talent Mr. Bonamassa is and Josh Smith. And they brought in, you know, their stable of musicians. That's how they work, you know. And I'm always up to doing something different. And they brought in basically members of Joe's band. And I've got a list of all the names, but it went really well. Josh created some really interesting arrangements, and I had some great ideas. And Joe was there for every session, helping, you know, sort things out and discussing how it was going to go down. And he's got one really just killer guitar solo on there. It was a kind of a heavy rock and blues song that just screamed Joe Bonamassa. So I said, "Joe, I think you should play the solo on this." And I stayed out of it. And he sat down in one take and just ripped one off. Just amazing. So anyway, that's nice. What's been going on lately. And the big news is, of course, I'm coming to see you guys in Salt Lake.
0: Yes. Yes, you are. We can't wait. Your first Utah Blues Festival appearance, too. So.
3: And I'm bringing Deanna, because people keep asking me everywhere I go, you know, is Deanna going to be here tonight?
0: Yeah. They don't care about anything else.
3: She doesn't work with us all the time. It's a special occasion thing, you know. You know her band and her are like, it's an unbelievable outfit. Those guys, the way they work together, you know. And so she that's at the, as a matter of fact, she's in New York State tonight at Fanatics. She did a show there, and she'll be there tomorrow night. And then we're all going to get together on the 12th of June in Salt Lake City. And I know a couple of guys from Victor Wainwright's band, the horn section.
0: Yeah.
3: And I talked to Vic and see if he wouldn't mind if those guys did a few songs with us. You know, we have some charts for them and stuff. So we're going to get to do some of our old tunes that, you know, were more horn driven, I guess you would say.
0: Perfect.
3: Yeah.
0: Oh, my. This is going to be a very special show. So Deanna Bogart, your new wife, is busy with her band, the Bluesionaires. She's got a full touring schedule, and this is kind of rare and a special treat that your paths cross to play.
3: Yeah, and well, actually, she's back east working on an album. They're just about, they're at the point of, I guess, a mixing mastering process. I think she said mastering, so that means it's almost done. There's a plan to release it probably, I would think, probably before the end of the year. So I'm not totally involved in that project, so I'm not sure exactly the timeline, but it's be the first album for Deanna in about 12 years.
0: Yeah, it's about time. Do you know how long I've been hearing from her that she's going to come out with a new album? Probably as long as you have heard it.
3: Deanna's hard to. She's like herding a cat.
0: No. Really?
3: Deanna's. You know, she's got so much energy and talent, and it's, you know, she likes to do whatever comes along, you know. She says, "Oh yeah, I'll do that," you know, and she does a lot. And so she kept on having to kind of kick the can down the road on this album that she was working on, and then finally it's coming. It's going to be finished and put out, and so you know, that'll be great. And our new one will come out first of next year. So I'm trying to move it into the 27, I think. I'm not, you know, Dee and I haven't played together on a show since the Blues Cruise in January.
0: Wow.
3: So it should be interesting. You know, cause we're not going to have time to get together and rehearse anything. We're just going to go up there. And as our old friend Elvin Bishop would say, keep it fresh.
0: Yeah. Yeah. As I'm sure you guys will. I just,
3: that's another word for improvise.
0: Yeah, exactly. Yeah, free form. I just hung up with a little bit ago, 45 minutes ago, with another musical couple, Danielle Nicole, and of course, her guitar playing husband, Brandon. So I talked to them about being a couple. They, unlike you guys, are in the same band 100% of the time, whereas, as you just mentioned, it's kind of a special thing with Deanna. But how does that work with the two of you being so musical like that, and being a married couple?
3: Well, you have to remember, Dee and I were friends for years. We started that. I started the LRBR, the Legendary Rhythm and Blues Review, and we barely knew each other at the time. We're more like acquaintances, you know, run into each other from time to time. Then when she joined the LRBR, you know, we were on the road together. We did so many gigs together with Ronnie Baker Brooks and Magic Dick and my old band. And man, you know, we were all a lot younger then. And we had a blast. And Deanna and I, like everybody else in that, that group, became very good friends and kept in touch over the years. And as our personal lives changed, as they do, you know, we wound up getting together during the pandemic. A couple of old friends just kind of thought we'd visit and hang out. And of course, you know, I ain't gonna lie. I ain't gonna say that I didn't have ulterior motives. I did.
0: Attaboy. The blues is truth.
3: But I really wasn't expecting it to be like that. You know, I thought, you know, wouldn't it be something if Deanna and I kind of wind up together? Because I love her so much, and she's such a good friend, and she's like, we could get on the phone and talk for hours, you know. So not hours, but we could talk for a good stretch of time.
0: Yes, she could.
3: Well, we would listen. Maybe you're right about that a little bit, but you know what we found was that we just enjoyed, you know, talking, and we enjoyed being friends, and I think that's a great way to start a relationship. So, you know, the way we work now, I'm gone a lot and she's gone sometimes, and when we get together, we make the best of it, we make the most of it. And so it's, we don't have the same thing going on where we're working in the same group, the same, And that would be, you know, that sounds to me like it might be, I guess it depends on the people. Yeah. I know Danielle and Brandon, man, they're like one thing, the two of them, you know, when I see them, like, since they've been playing together, all they've been doing this for quite a while now. They've done a lot of shows because they tour a lot.
0: Right.
3: And so they got a lot of shows under their belt, and they you know, you could tell that the chemistry on stage, it wouldn't be like that if the chemistry wasn't like that off stage. Right.
0: Right.
3: They really do love each other, and they love the music that they're playing. And one of my all time favorite acts, of all time, actually, Danielle's voice just slays me.
0: Yeah.
3: You know, and Brandon, just, you know, he's a guitar to be to a player to be envious of, because he really has, he's got great instincts for guitar. He's got all the chops in the world, but you can have all the chops in the world, and what you do with them is what matters, you know. And I always loved Brandon's playing. He's very, very, very soulful, a very musical, melodic player. And if he wants to start a fire, he can do it whenever he wants, you know.
0: Sure.
3: Yeah. He's got that in his pocket. So I don't know. In our case, it's just, like I say, it's just different because we have a lot of time apart these days.
0: Yeah. Yeah. Well, you'll get a chance to see Danielle Nicole. She is on right before you on night one.
3: Oh, man, that's a hard act to follow.
0: Yeah,
3: damn.
0: You got your work cut off for you, Castro.
3: Damn. You could have not told me that, you know.
0: Now you're going to lose sleep the next 10 nights. Oh, boy. Better do some wood shedding.
3: Do you remember that thing? Like, there was a few cruises ago. The woman from Canada.
0: Don Tyler Watson?
3: Not Don Tyler Watson. She has an exotic name. I can't think of it
0: right
3: now.
0: Oh, I know exactly who you mean. Beautiful, tall, black woman.
3: She did the Nina Simone project.
0: Yes.
3: She did the Nina Simone project.
0: Yes.
3: And they had, you know, Thornetta Davis, our girl from the Bay Area. Boy, my memory's slipping now.
0: Oh, I hear you.
3: She sang with Anthony Paul. What's her name? She sang on my record. I should know this stuff. She's one of our Bay Area great, great, great singer. And Aida.
0: Aida Sakura.
3: There you go. Aida Sakura. There you go.
0: Yeah.
3: And so there's some badass singers. Every one of them is great, you know. And Danielle was also singing on that show. And my God, you know, she blew my mind that on that show, because she was every bit as good as everybody else on that stage. And that was some real, you know, that was something to see. That happens a lot when I see Danielle sing. You know, she still surprises me every once in a while, because I've been hearing her for a long time. But anyway, I'll never forget that performance there, because it just, like, I'm thinking to myself, oh, honey, there was some of the best singers on the planet right now. And then she just stepped right up to the plate. And I don't want to say she was, you know, the best one, but she was certainly right up to par with everybody on stage at that time. And that was quite a show. What a show that was.
0: Absolutely. Yeah. Speaking with Tommy Castro, coming to town June 12th to the first day of the Utah Blues Festival. You've had a really good run lately, Tommy. 2025, you got married to Deanna Bogart on the Blues Cruise. I was lucky enough to be right there with you. The cover
3: of
0: Vintage Guitar Magazine. You got a new tour bus. Closer to the Bone came out to rave reviews. 2025 Blues Rock Artist of the Year. And then just last month, you win Blues Rock Artist of the Year again. How was that?
3: You know, I'm just really happy about that, because when you've been around as long as me, and haven't exactly become like legendary as somebody like, you know, a Buddy Guy or BB King, you know, when you're getting older and you're Buddy Guy or BB King, you know, you've got nothing to worry about. But in my case, I'm always hoping that I'm still relevant and people still, you know, acknowledge what we do and feel that what we do is, we're very, very fortunate. We were on the road this last few months and people were turning out for shows like even better than before, you know, and I don't know what causes that exactly. It comes up and down sometimes, you know, but we had several sellouts on that tour and really good attendance all the way around. And so when I get an award like that, it says to me that, you know, I'm good for a while. You know,
0: yeah.
3: And it means don't rest on your laurels. It means keep, you know, creating good music, keep putting on good shows and putting out good records. And you know, but we also, for the first time ever, won a Song of the Year.
0: Oh, yeah.
3: And
0: that's right.
3: That was a real nice surprise.
0: Yeah. Yeah, no kidding. That's true. That's a tough one because there's.
3: You want me to tell you about that song?
0: Yeah,
3: I'll tell you something about that song. I had the lyrics basically written. I think, you know, when you go in the studio with kids, sometimes he helps you. He hears something he thinks could be better, and he'll just mention it, and then you change it on the spot, right? So I think that happened on a couple, a word or two or a line or something like that. I had basically all the song written as far as lyrics go and the story goes. And then we had this idea for the arrangement and the groove and everything. And then we realized that groove and that arrangement was a lot like the song you just played. It was too similar. And so we had to come up with a whole new groove. And so by then the band had already gone home, you know, and it's just me and Kid. So Kid calls up June Cora, who lives in a neighborhood. Kid puts on the bass, June's playing drums. We came up with a whole new feel and idea for that song. And that's why I shared credit with Kid Anderson, because he really helped me kind of create that tune right there on the spot. So that's why. Oh, by God, I've got a picture of him and I. I went over his house yesterday. And he had the award and we took a picture with it. Thanks for reminding me. I'll post that.
0: Oh, yeah. Absolutely.
3: Hey, so what's Randy going to do in Salt Lake City now that there's no snow?
0: I know.
3: And, you know, there's no water there.
0: No.
3: Right? So there's yeah.
0: Paddleboarding's grim, but, you know, there's a bit of water in the reservoirs. But, yeah, bass player
3: okay.
0: Randy McDonald, former ski bum at Snowbird and Park City. He's coming back. The prodigal son comes home to roost. So looking forward to seeing Randy as well as, of course, everybody. And who else is in your band now?
3: Well, we've got a new keyboard player. Oh, you know, it wouldn't be right, although we don't want to think of sad things, but, you know, Mike Emerson left the planet.
0: Yeah.
3: He had a heart attack a while back, and then we... and he had actually left the band just a few months before that to go off and kind of semi-retire, you know, and he had all these plans and he had all kinds of things that he wanted to do. And, you know, he'd been on the road for years and he thought it was just time for him to kind of back off a little bit, pick and choose, you know, some gigs here and there. He wasn't going to quit playing music, but he didn't want to be on the road full time anymore like what we do. And we were like left on good terms. He's my buddy. We're like brothers, you know. He leaves the band, and then we got the news that they found him. You know, he had a heart attack and died at his house. And so now our new keyboard player is a guy named Dave Fleshner, who used to play with Curtis Salgado at one time. He said he played with Curtis for about 7 years. So he's no stranger to the blues scene. an amazing player, really been really helpful to us because he likes to record the shows on multi-track. He do multi-track recordings on the of the shows every night. And his partner, his girlfriend, Amanda, Amanda Gresham from United by Music, she's a photographer and does video. So she comes with us on the road, and between the two of them, they've helped us so much with our social media content. I don't know if you've seen any of those reels out there, but she does the filming, he does the audio recording, and then she puts together these little clips, you know, to help us promote our shows. And then we've got Stuart Burr on drums, who's just a Bay Area guy, solid as a rock. His big claim to fame, really, he played with Chubby Checker. He was in Chubby's band for a while, but other than that, he was in local Bay Area groups and did a big Pink Floyd tribute band that was very successful. He was in part of that. But other than that, he's just doing every kind of gig you could imagine in the Bay Area, and he was available when Bowen left. So that's, and then, of course, Randy. And once in a while, we pick up a horn section when we go from place to place. So we can, you know, just do it not all the time. And, you know, that there's a, it's just something we just started doing recently. You know, you saw us do a show on the cruise, right, last time with those guys.
0: Right.
3: Yeah, and out here on the West Coast, we have another couple of guys that can do, and they'll be coming with us in October. On the cruise, and they're going to do a Rancho Nicasio gig out west. And anyway, so that's the band. Sometimes it's bigger, sometimes it's smaller. We got a lot of different kinds of songs that we could perform, you know, so whatever kind of band we got. And then sometimes Deanna jumps up there. And I love Deanna to death, but it's every time you just have to know, and you just have to accept the fact that she's going to steal the show.
0: Yep. And everybody's going to want her to.
3: You go, I just gave it my best. That's the best I could do. Damn it. You know, no, here comes Deanna. And every time. And I just love watching her because you never know what she's going to do. And as many times as I've seen her perform, I still get a huge kick out of it.
0: Yeah.
3: And, you know, I get a nice little warm feeling, you know, when I see her doing what she does, because it's watching the crowd react to her.
0: Right.
3: Her talent.
0: Yeah. Well, she's like a box of chocolates. You just don't know what you're going to get.
3: She's like a box of really good chocolates.
0: Exactly. I can't wait.
3: Brian,
0: wow.
3: I'm so glad I know you have put in a good word for us there at the festival, so thank you for that.
0: Oh, yeah.
3: And really thank you for bringing all of us, playing our songs on the radio all these years.
0: For sure. Yeah. Talking with Tommy Castro. And before we go, I want to turn the mic over to you, my friend, and let you play DJ tonight.
3: Cool.
0: Yeah, pick a song of yours, perhaps, you know, from your new release if you want, and perhaps if there's a backstory. And then second, I'd just like you to pick any song by any other blues man or blues woman you'd love to hear if you were programming tonight's show, and perhaps why on that too. So shoot.
3: Oh, wow. Okay. Well... I think since I've set up, I told you the whole story of Can't Catch a Break and it's Song of the Year. I think we got to go with that for my album. I got to do too much thinking to go over my catalog and come up with, tell you which, there's stories behind most of those songs. And there's some pretty good ones too. The first guy that comes to mind when I think of the first guy that just came to my mind is Taj Mahal, who I love very much. And I loved that song, Giant Step, I never hear anybody play it on the radio, or I never run across it, you know, in an elevator. You never run across that song just playing on a Spotify, you know, station or something. And it's such a great song.
0: It is.
3: I could just, since I was 14 years old, that song, you know, it made me a huge Taj fan, and I've been following them ever since. So we'll play that one for me, Brian.
0: You got it. Yeah, I love that song. I haven't played that in a long time, but
3: take a giant step outside your mind.
0: Music that melts in your mind. That's what he says on radio station IDs, just like Big Walter Shufflesworth used to say. The main man with the master plan, the big bad boss with the real hot sauce. I'm talking about that platter pushing papa, Brian Kelm, Monday nights. He would do the best radio station IDs, man. He was
3: the man behind the mic with the stuff you like.
0: Yeah. And for Taj, it's music that melts in your mind.
3: Wow, that's fantastic. All right. Thank you for having me, Brian.
0: I'm going to get those on. More information about Tommy can be found at TommyCastro.com, as well as his Facebook page. And the best way is to experience him live. And you can do that a week from Friday. That's Friday, June 12th at the KRCL-sponsored 10th Annual Utah Blues Festival at the Gallivan Center. So until then, Tommy, safe travels, and we can't wait to see you at your Utah Blues Festival debut June 12th here in Salt Lake City.
3: Yes, one of our homes away from home, Salt Lake City. See you soon, man. Thanks a lot, Brian.
0: Thank you.

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1: Okay, we'll keep the music coming. You just heard Carter and Cleveland. Michael Cleveland and Jason Carter did a great performance at the Ogden Music Festival. They're just professional as can be. Mike Bubb on bass, and just some really great players, lots of fun. Oh, when they brought Bronwyn up to sing the Butthole Surfers' Pepper. Oh my gosh, what a great job that was. What a great song. Okay, well, I'm going to play Peter Rowan. He was another great artist at the Ogden Music Festival, and some Buffalo Springfield. And we'll see who goes in between right here. I think it's going to be Sam Bush. Thanks for listening. I'll see you next week.

That's right. It's midnight here in Salt Lake City, so I hope you got that carriage safely back home. Otherwise, you're probably sitting on the side of the road next to a pumpkin. Stick around, because for the next 2 hours, I'll be spinning hits, misses, and hard-to-find dishes from the 1960s, all on vinyl. The show's Gee Whiz. I'm Rockin' Robin, and here come the sun rays to say hi. How are you?

0: 1969.
1: That's right. It was 1969 when Led Zeppelin released Whole Lotta Love. One of very few tracks that I like from that group. There's a first time for everything, and that was the first time that we've ever played Led Zeppelin here on GeeWiz. Mostly I lean pretty pop over here. We had Wilson Pickett coming in before that with Born to Be Wild, The Strange Loves with Carolyn, and The Sun Rays kicking the whole thing off, saying, hi, how are you? You're tuned to Where the Action Is on your radio dial. It's all 1960s. It's all on vinyl, and it is all GeeWiz, spun by me, Rockin' Robin. I'm the one with my ear to the ground for yesterday's sounds. We're going to keep it hard and heavy here for a little bit on GeeWiz with the good guys of Boss Radio. But remember, sometimes good guys don't wear white. 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

The Beach Boys coming in hot at the number one spot over here on Gee Whiz. Before that, we had The Naked Truth with Shing-a-Ling Thing. A great gift from Curtis from Detroit. Thank you so much for sending me some records this week. I super, super appreciate it. Curtis sent a great care package of some records, some tape, some Oasis tape, and a bunch of Detroit goodies for me and Summer. Thank you so much. I sincerely cannot believe that you sent all that. I really appreciate it. Before The Naked Truth, we had The Four Tops, one from Detroit with Something About You. The Standells with Sometimes Good Guys Don't Wear White. 12:27 in the AM out there in Salt Lake City, Utah. We're only a half an hour in to Gee Whiz, which means we have a good hour and a half left. You're going to want to stick around. If you love the 1960s, if you believe in the magic of 60s pop, rock, and soul, you're going to want to stick around because we've got the Lovin' Spoonful believing in magic with you.

The Velvets, they're coming in hot on the countdown with That's the Reason Why. Before that, we had Desmond Decker bringing us Israelites, a little ska set there. Jamaica Joe by the Angels before that. Benny King with I Can't Break the News to Myself. It's 1:41 in the AM. Stick around for another 19 minutes of Gee Whiz. It's all 1960s, all on vinyl. I've been getting a lot of calls tonight from a bunch of people asking why are you not playing any more new music, Robin? Well, it's all 1960s, and I wonder, is it them or is it me? Here come the visitors to keep it on going right here on Gee Whiz.

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From me, your host, Rockin' Robin. I'm the one spinning wax from Dusty Stacks for you all the way till 2 o'clock in the morning. In that set, we just heard The Visitors with Is It Them or Is It Me? Street with There's One Kind of Favor. CCR, if you can believe it, here on G-Wiz with Run Through the Jungle. And we heard Otis Clay with Gotta Find a Way. And we just heard Chuck Jackson bringing us I Don't Want to Cry. And I don't want to cry, but we have time for just one more song here on G-Wiz. I will see you all next week. Thank you so much for staying up late with me here in the City of Salt, tuning into these moldy oldies, and here comes an extra moldy one from 1962. It is the Drifters bringing us Up on the Roof. I hope that you'll see me next week right here on

0: we've got one problem. We're 1 minute short.
1: Hi there, America.
0: Tell me, Mike, what did you think of the show you just did?
2: I thought it was 1 minute short.
0: Really? Well, Mickey, will you give me an intelligent answer, please? Man, this is very important.
1: I'm reading next week's strip. I'm going to try to say this.
0: Peter, what'd you think about it, hey?
3: Well, I thought it was all right except for the dueling scene.
4: What are you talking about? The fencing scene was great. None of you could have done it.
3: Fencing scene? Great. Davey's, you know, short, and I could have done it better.
4: He's always picking on me because I'm small.
1: He's not short. Stand up, Davey, and show my tongue here.
5: I am standing up.
0: Fellas, wait, listen to me, all of you. What I want to know is one thing, seriously now.
4: That's two things.
0: What do you really want this show to do for you?
4: I want to go home.
0: What are you going to do when you get home?
4: I'm going to feed my dog. I'm going to take a bath. Gonna set my hair.
2: Why do you ask stuff like this, really? I mean, success and stuff like that. Why don't you ask us stuff like, what time is it?
0: What time is it, man?
2: It's time to go, man.
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That sounds tiring. I don't know how he does that. That's Adam Gasow, and he's doing both the harmonica and the drum there, and singing, of course, too. That's his cover of Sunshine of Your Love from his album Kick and Stomp, and after doing that for 6.5 minutes or whatever that was, I think I'd be tired. That's impressive. Good morning. Welcome to the Back Porch Blues Ramble. My name is Jordan here at KRCL. Hope you're doing well out there in whatever state you're in. It's potentially very late or very early, or maybe you're just in the middle of your work day. One way or another, you're listening to KRCL right now, and for that, we say thank you. And also, if you have things you want to get on the air here this morning, please speak up. I had a little Les Blackwell coming up in just a minute. I Wish I Were a Mole in the Ground. That's an old traditional. And we're going to hear two songs from Talese, this album. Actually, two different albums, Country Blues and Western Pine. I think you're going to like those in just a minute. Later on in the show, I'm going to be featuring a couple songs from Hayes McMullen from the album Every Day Seems Like Murder Here, which is an album that I recently came upon. I thought that was kind of fun. But, you know, going to be kind of all over the board here. No special theme this morning, so again, if you have anything that you would benefit from music-wise, blues-wise, especially if it's within the genre that we play here in this show, please don't hesitate to call 801-359-9191. There we go.

KRCL supports nonprofits in our community, like Heart and Soul, which delivers hope, joy, and healing to 30,000 people at senior centers, veterans' homes, youth programs, and healthcare facilities each year. 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

0: some folks hearing this, but it was news to me. So we heard Country Blues from the single Country Blues, and we also heard Western Pine from Talese. And we started the set of music off with a little Les Blackwell covering an old folk song, I Wish I Were a Mole in the Ground. And I think that covers that set of music. Let's keep the music going right now with a Guy Davis song from the fresh off the hot, well, fresh off the hot press. Hot off the fresh press. Hot off the press is, I think, how that's supposed to go. True Blues Volume 2. They did True Blues Volume 1 over, I think, a decade ago. It's been a long time. And so Guy Davis, Alvin Youngblood at heart, Corey Harris, some really fabulously talented people got together again and did True Blues Volume 2. This one, again, is called Fight On. We're going to hear Guy Davis do See Me When You Can. And then we're going to feature two songs from Hayes McMullen, from, again, an album that I recently became aware of. We're going to hear Hurry Sundown and the Bo Weevil Blues from Hayes McMullen. Get into some Amar Sundi and Maria Muldaur. A lot of great music coming your way right here at KRCL, the Back Porch Blues Ramble. But of course, if there's anything I can get on the air for you, just let me know. 801-359-9191.
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0: Oh, that's Kenny Neal and Billy Branch doing their best impression. A little Walter right there. Not too bad. Maria Muldaur and Tuba Skinny did one called Got the South in My Soul before that. From a nice album called Let's Get Happy Together. I like that. Amor Sundi did one called The Camel Shuffle. And let's see, we had two songs from Hayes McMullen. The album was called Every Day Seems Like Murder Here. And we heard Hurry Sundown and the Bullweevil Blues. And Guy Davis from the brand new True Blues Volume 2 did a song called See Me When You Can. Hope you're doing great out there. Good morning. Welcome to the Back Porch Blues Ramble if you're just tuning in. Do this show every Tuesday morning from 5 until 7 right here at 90.9 FM. And got a nice song for you right now from Muddy Harp. This song is called Summertime at the Boot. And it's from a really nice album from Muddy Harp called From the Delta to the Piedmont, which works really well for this show. Enjoy.
1: Come on.

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strip mall. 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I think I'm losing my mind. Well now, honey, I know I might sound crazy, but you gonna love me or you gonna hate me. My mind's running, racing like an engine. The pistons keep pumping and pumping and pumping, and I can't meet quota and I'm drinking too much soda, and I think I'm losing my mind. I'm at a roadside day spa all the way in Utah. 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I'm living in a circus tent, I hope that they don't ask for rent. 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My mind's running, racing like an engine. The pistons keep pumping and pumping and pumping and

0: air balloon, and I think I'm losing my mind. 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The pistons keep pumping and pumping and pumping and pumping now. 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My mind's running, racing like an engine. The pistons keep pumping and pumping and pumping and pumping. 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

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All my knees started begging,

really nice Piedmont picking from a little nice compilation called Pick a Peck of Piedmont Pickers. I like to play stuff from that album every once in a while. That was Lauren Sheehan showing her stuff. The song is called That's No Way to Do. Memphis Piano Red. Before that, With the Train Is Coming, we heard Jontavious Willis with a short number called Squirrel and Mama from his album West Georgia Blues. Always enjoy getting Jontavious Willis on the air. Eric Bibb and Ron Carter did Whole Lot of Lovin'. Yeah, a little different take on that. Brooks Forsythe did I Think I'm Losing My Mind, and we had a nice kind of interpretation of classic Summertime from Muddy Harp from the album From the Delta to the Piedmont. This is the Back Porch Blues Ramble. Let's get some Mashiach Lake and the Little Bighorns on right now with a song called The Young Woman's Blues. After that, a little Sonny Terry, some Jolie Holland. Great stuff coming your way right here at 90.9 FM. KRCL.org. There's a live playlist at that webpage, so you can always check that out. You can also just call and ask me what's going on with the music anytime you like. Not totally sure the phones are working right. I had a couple of calls that looked like they didn't maybe not go through this morning. So anyway, for sure you can go to krcl.org and see what is being played at any time at any

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1: No, sorry, gentlemen. 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Recording session. Are you ready?
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1: Big Mama Thornton, that's classic. Hound Dog from the American Folk Blues Festival recordings, 1963 to 65. Great stuff there. We just also heard Jelly Holland do The Love You Save from her fabulous album Wine Dark Sea, that I recommend to anybody. Sonny Terry before that with When I Was Drinking, and Mashiya Lake and the Little Bighorns did Young Woman's Blues. Got Matt coming in just about 17 minutes. I'm going to get some Memphis Minnie on, some Eric Bibb, little Charlie Patton, maybe some Cephas and Wiggins and Big Joe Williams, and we'll see who much else gets played here this morning. Have a great Tuesday, everybody. I'm going to sign out for now. I will be out of town next couple weeks, but we'll have recorded shows going on for the Back Porch Blues Rumble in the meantime. And, of course, keep it right here around the clock at 90.9 FM KRCL.

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1: After growing up in the Liberty Wells neighborhood, Mildred Berryman, nicknamed Berry, was kicked out of her dorm at Westminster in 1916. The school discovered that she was attracted to women, and the parents of other students threatened to withdraw their daughters from the school.
2: That's Megan Weiss of the Mildred Berryman Institute, sharing stories of Mildred Berryman's life. This is part of a special segment for Pride Month called the Queer History Corner. 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
1: In 1938, a woman named Lucille Olson became Berryman's lover, and she too moved into the Berryman home at 412 East 900 South. In May 1940, Berryman and Olson, aided by a Navajo Diné guide, went hiking at Stansbury Island and stumbled into the world of herpetology. During their expedition, they encountered three gopher snakes and recorded their behavior, two males and one female. While the female remained completely passive, the two males engaged in combat, apparently to gain access to the female. However, as the combat continued, the two snakes began to engage in sexual actions with each other and left the female alone. Berryman reported her findings on these queer snakes to Dr. Angus M. Woodbury, a pioneering ecologist at the University of Utah. Woodbury published their discovery of male homosexuality among gopher snakes in academic journals in 1941 and 51. In October 2025, the Mildred Berryman Institute held a grave marking ceremony at the site of Berryman's grave in Bountiful. It was a beautiful service that honored her legacy of scholarship, curiosity, pride, and honesty.
2: That was Megan Weiss of the Mildred Berryman Institute. 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

All right, we're going to come in here. Good morning. It's Tuesday morning here, and I hope you're having a good day. It's 7:05 currently, just turned 7:06, and I had to play that song right there, widely regarded as one of the most culturally significant, greatest albums of all time. That, we just heard, was A Day in the Life, the last track on side two of Sgt. Pepper's Lonely Hearts Club Band, and that's an album that came out on this day in 1967, so thought it'd be a good start to this Tuesday morning here on KRCL, and coincidentally, one of the Beatles was in town last night. I hope you had the honor, as I did, to see Ringo Starr at the Eccles Theater. It was a fantastic show. Colin Hay and everyone else in his band, just so total all-star band, super good time, and we'll get some Ringo on a little later in the show. Looking at the weather right now, it's currently 59 degrees. It's going to be a high of 84 today, and it looks like all week it's going to be mid-80s, getting up to 98, am I seeing, on Saturday for a high. So yeah, summer is here, folks. It is June, and I've got a good show for you. I think it's going to be pretty fun today. We're going to celebrate a few different things, and make sure you stay tuned at 7:20. I've got these three songs, as always. But right now, let's hear from the Grateful Dead. We're going to play a little Franklin's Tower this morning. Good morning to you.

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0: There's just something about that song that I just love. It's probably my favorite song from Little Feat right there. Roll 'em Easy. We heard the Black Crowes with some new music right before that. Pharmacy Chronicles. And I think I saw the Black Crowes are coming to town August 13th, it looks like, at the Utah First Credit Union Amphitheater, I guess they're calling it now. Yeah, that'll be a fun summer show. They've got this new album that they put out in January, and I like everything I've heard off of it so far. Grateful Dead before that with Franklin's Tower, and we kicked off the show with the Beatles' A Day in the Life. An album, Sgt. Pepper's Lonely Hearts Club Band, came out on this day in 1967. So that was fun. And it's 7:20 right now, which means I better get myself ready. It is time for these three songs. If you've never played these three songs, I'm going to play three songs. They all have something in common. You get to figure out what it is. I think I have the phone working. I was finally able to pick up John's call this morning. Thanks for calling, John. And yeah, if you get the answer, call 801-359-9191. You could also email me at mornings@krcl.org. And let's see, the first song we're going to play right now, let's go a little back in time. We're going to play some Little Richard here. Get Down With It, song number one.
1: Well, all right, everybody, let your hair down. If you got on a wig like some people think I got on, and this is my own beautiful hair, what to do with it, fellas?
2: Take it off.
1: I said, and get

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I say, everybody, let's get rhythm. We got it. Are you ready? Are you ready?

All right, we're playing these three songs here on KRCL. And that was Dusty Springfield with Son of a Preacher Man. We just heard Little Richard before that with Get Down With It Live. And I have no answers yet. Have I stumped y'all? Here's song number three. We're going to go with some Freddie Mercury here. There must be more to life than this.

0: What a beautiful song right there. Maybe the phone still isn't working. I'm not sure. I may have to test it here. I'm going to give another song here, right? I've got a couple of quick announcements to play, and then I'll play one more song because I have zero answers so far. I think I've stumped y'all. I like it. I'll be right back.
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0: All right, the time is 7:33 and we're playing these three songs. And I just refreshed my email, and congratulations, Kate. You got the answer. Rob took a stab at it. Peter is stumped over here. Let's see. We played Freddie Mercury. I just played There Must Be More to Life Than This. We had Dusty Springfield in there with Son of a Preacher Man, and we started off with Little Richard. I'm going to play this one. This is song number 4. Just for those of you who haven't gotten it yet, and then we'll move on. I'm a little behind here this morning, but having a great time. It's Tuesday morning. My name's Matt Lovejoy. You are listening to KRCL. Here's David Bowie.

Oh, poor Peter Oham. I've got him racking his brain this morning. You know, sometimes with these three songs, there's an underlying theme, and I was thinking about it, and I think Earl and Rob may have that. They guessed stage names, and that's not it. Kate got it right, and then Julie guessed solar system. That's not quite right either. So, I'll let you know, it's Pride Month here in June, and all of these artists are pioneers of the LGBTQ plus community. You know, Pride Month is something that we honor and celebrate here at KRCL. Love is love, people. Everyone deserves it. Everyone deserves to be themselves. So, I thought we'd give a little shine on some of the pioneers of the LGBTQ plus community. Little Richard, of course, a great live version of his song Get Down With It. We heard Dusty Springfield with Son of a Preacher Man. Now, Dusty Springfield, she came out talking to magazines in the 1960s openly about her attraction to women long before that was really publicly accepted. And then, of course, we had Freddie Mercury in there. I could have played a number of songs from his awesome band, but I thought I'd do that cool single that came out. And then David Bowie, of course. Let's continue this. Why not? Let's play a local artist, someone who is never afraid of speaking out to injustices and speaking her truth and just being an amazing musician, songwriter, multi-instrumentalist, and just all-around badass, really. It's Talia Keys. We're going to hear one off of her latest album and a single. This is Glowin' Golden here on KRCL.

That was a fun little set of music and a nod to this day in history. Bruce Springsteen releasing his great album, Darkness at the Edge of Town, on this day in 1978. Donna Summer, before that, I hope you busted out your roller skates or did a little boogie to some Hot Stuff. Number one hit that came out on this day in 1979, and we kicked off the set with the Rolling Stones, Walkin' the Dog. They played their first concert here in the U.S. on this day in 1964 at a high school arena in Lynn, Massachusetts. All right, here I got a few more minutes before the top of the hour where I'll get into Lovejoy's Live at 9. And I had a listener and longtime supporter of KRCL email me with a suggestion, so I'm actually going to take that today, and thanks for sending that in, Rob. We'll get to that at the top of the hour, but first I want to get funky again and play a little Galactic here this morning. This one features Trombone Shorty. It's Cineramascope here on KRCL. Thanks for tuning in.

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2: 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The time is 9 a.m., which means it's time for Lovejoy's Live at 9. And today I'm going to do a suggestion that was sent to me on my email from Rob Ramage. Wanted to hear some live Elton John, and I thought, you know, we're celebrating Pride Month. If you listen to these three songs this morning, I did a nod to all the pioneers of the LGBTQ plus community, and Elton John is certainly one of them as well, and I didn't play an Elton John song, so I'm going to play a couple today. Rob wanted to hear a couple of tracks off of Elton John's live album, Live in Australia, and he had suggested Take Me to the Pilot and Burn Down the Mission, and I love both of those songs. So that is what we are going to do this morning. If you ever have an idea for this segment here on KRCL, you can always email me at mattl@krcl.org. I do like to get some live bands in studio as well, so if you know anyone who would be interested in doing that as well, same thing, email me at mattl@krcl.org. I do have the Last Wild Buffalo scheduled to come in on June 23rd. Looking forward to that. All right, without further ado, here is Elton John, Take Me to the Pilot, live in Australia, 1986, backed by the Melbourne Symphony Orchestra.

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0: Is that not the creepiest, most beautiful thing you've ever heard? Tim and Phil Hanseroth, the twins.
1: All right, beautiful acoustic version of Paul Simon's Sound of Silence there. The Hanseroth twins right there off Brandi Carlile's album Live at Ben Royal Hall with the Seattle Symphony. I thought that would be a good companion to the live Elton John cuts we heard there with the Australian Symphony in the background there. Thanks again, Rob Ramage, for the suggestion with that. We heard Burn Down the Mission off Elton John's Live in Australia album and Candle, not Candle in the Wind, Take Me to the Pilot before that. Sometimes our little system here that pulls in the songs pulls in the wrong one. All right, it's 9:16 here. It's Tuesday morning. My name is Matt Lovejoy here at KRCL, having a great time, and I'm going to keep playing the music for you. I've got some new Lucy Dacus coming up. Going to play some Lucas Nelson and so much more, so keep it tuned right here, and then stay tuned at 10 a.m. when Eugenie comes in with the midday show. Always a good time here at KRCL.

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Yeah, new music right there from the Alabama Shakes. That was American Dream. I'm really digging the bass and the drums on that track. Before that, we heard Led Zeppelin with their classic Going to California off their fourth album. Lucas Nelson with Make You Happy before that. That's one of the songs that he performed live in studio here at KRCL. That particular track was just off his album American Romance, though, and Lucy Dacus at the top of the set with her latest track, Planting Tomatoes. It's Tuesday morning here on KRCL. My name's Matt Lovejoy. It is 9:33 right now, and let's get on some more live music, shall we? Tonight, up at Red Butte Garden, Trey Anastasio Band is playing, and bummer for me, I didn't get a ticket and it is sold out. I might go up there and hope for a miracle or something. We'll see. But I want to play this. I was looking through our library here and found a Live at Red Butte track from Trey Anastasio. Not sure if this is the last time he came through or the time before that, but we're going to hear Ooh Child. And then I've got LCD Sound System, some new music from the Melons, and we'll see what else we can squeeze in. Maybe Josiah and the Bonnevilles, maybe The Secret Souls. But Eugenie's coming in at 10 a.m., so make sure you stay tuned for that as well. Here's that live Trey Anastasio from Red Butte Garden here on KRCL.

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1: After growing up in the Liberty Wells neighborhood, Mildred Berryman, nicknamed Berry, was kicked out of her dorm at Westminster in 1916. The school discovered that she was attracted to women, and the parents of other students threatened to withdraw their daughters from the school.
2: That's Megan Weiss of the Mildred Berryman Institute, sharing stories of Mildred Berryman's life. 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
1: In 1938, a woman named Lucille Olson became Berryman's lover, and she too moved into the Berryman home at 412 East 900 South. In May 1940, Berryman and Olson, aided by a Navajo Diné guide, went hiking at Stansbury Island and stumbled into the world of herpetology. During their expedition, they encountered three gopher snakes and recorded their behavior, two males and one female. While the female remained completely passive, the two males engaged in combat, apparently to gain access to the female. However, as the combat continued, the two snakes began to engage in sexual actions with each other and left the female alone. Berryman reported her findings on these queer snakes to Dr. Angus M. Woodbury, a pioneering ecologist at the University of Utah. Woodbury published their discovery of male homosexuality among gopher snakes in academic journals in 1941 and 51. In October 2025, the Mildred Berryman Institute held a grave marking ceremony at the site of Berryman's grave in Bountiful. It was a beautiful service that honored her legacy of scholarship, curiosity, pride, and honesty.
2: That was Megan Weiss of the Mildred Berryman Institute. 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

Jason Isbell covering REM on KRCL. Coming this summer to the Deer Valley Concert Series, Trombone Shorty is playing with St. Paul and the Broken Bones. 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

0: That's some new music from Goose. The new record's called Big Modern. Goose is headed to Salt Lake. They're part of the Twilight Concert Series down at Civic Center, 200 East and 400 South. They're playing Saturday, August 29th, and local band Theoretical Blonde is opening that show. Saturday, August 29th also happens to be Day in the Park, KRCL's annual event at the International Peace Gardens in Jordan Park. And we were so excited that Theoretical Blonde, a local band, is going to be opening up for Goose that we bumped up the time for Day in the Park so that everyone can get over to see Theoretical Blonde too. So we're starting at noon for Day in the Park and ending last act, Daniel Young and the Rambling Roses, goes on at 4. They'll be done by 5, and then you'll be able to scoot over and check out Theoretical Blonde as part of the Twilight Concert Series. Before Goose, oh, what did we hear? Where are we at? We heard some Toots and the Maytals, Pressure Drop, and also Adrian Quesada, one half of the Black Pumas, and that brought us up to 11 o'clock. I'm Eugenie. It's middays on KRCL. Thank you for making us a part of your Tuesday.
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0: That's right. We took Trevor Dahl's mural and made a jigsaw puzzle out of it, all in time for our short summer drive, which is next week, Monday through Friday, here on KRCL. So I mentioned KRCL's Day in the Park. We brought it back a couple of years ago, and it is continuing to grow and flourish with some great local bands, starting out the day on Saturday, August 29th, at noon with Flamingo. At 1 o'clock, Jazzy Olivo plays. Brazuca Band is at 2 o'clock. 3, Pearly Blue, that's Melissa Chelinsky's project, and closing it out with Daniel Young and the Rambling Roses at 4. Let's hear from one of those acts. Here's Jazzy Olivo. It's KRCL.

watchman, click his flashlight, ask himself if it's him or them, it's insane. Louise, she's alright, she's just near. She's delicate and seems like the mirror, but she just makes it all too concise and too clear that Johanna's not here.

break after a while. But Mona Lisa must have had the highway blues. You can tell by the way she smiles.

of Johanna are now all that remains.

Bobby D there for you. Classic Dylan off of Blonde on Blonde. We also heard a great instrumental from the Olympians and local music from Jazzy Olivo. Jazzy Olivo is part of our lineup for KRCL's Day in the Park coming Saturday, August 29th, noon to 5 p.m. at the International Peace Gardens. It is a family-friendly, free event that all of you are invited to. Lala Lala is the project of Lily West, and she just put out her new album called Heaven 2. It's on Sub Pop record label. Here's the latest from Lala Lala.

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1: Put your cards down on the table. You know I never tell a lie. And I'd change for you if I could. You know I would.

That's new music from Bruce Hornsby. Back with a new album. It came out in April called Indigo Park, and that was the title track right there. We heard Rainbow Kitten Surprise, also Bartiz Strange, Palmyra, and Lala Lala in that big set of music. Coming up at 12 o'clock, stick with me for 12 o'clock, Women Who Rock. We're going to get loud because Dave Grohl's daughter has a new album out, and very 90s inspired with a sounds like she's definitely been listening to a lot of Breeders and Baruch Assault. So we'll mix all of that together at 12 o'clock. But let's jump back into it with a new one from Beck. Beck is back. Here's the latest single called Ride Lonesome.

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1: 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Here's what's shaking for Tuesday, June 2nd. Over in Sandy tonight, the Salt Lake Bees take on the Albuquerque Isotopes at America First Field, and the game starts at 8:35 p.m. If you're kicking it in the downtown Salt Lake area tonight, Neil deGrasse Tyson, an astrophysicist, goes to the movies, part two, is live at Eccles Theater. The show starts at 7:30 p.m., and all ages are welcome to attend. It's Pride Month in Salt Lake, and Fiddler's Elbow and Sugar House is hosting a Pride Trivia Night from 7:30 to 9 p.m. Folks 21 and over are welcome to attend. And if you're looking for some live music tonight, an acoustic evening with Trey Anastasio is at Red Butte Garden and Arboretum for their outdoor concert series. Doors at 6 p.m. and the show starts at 7 p.m. for this all-ages event. For more information or to submit an event, visit the events page at krcl.org and listen for the Salt Shaker, your music, arts, and culture calendar, right here on KRCL.

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The 90s are back, babies. That's Veruca Salt kicking off 12 o'clock. Women Who Rock, Veruca Salt's album American Thighs came out in 1994 with that song as the first single. And it's Nina Gordon and Louise Post together. Had to kick off 12 o'clock Women Who Rock with some 90s Veruca Salt. I'm Eugenie. Thanks for tuning in to Women Who Rock, where for the next hour you're going to hear a big mix of women and femme voices. But kicking it off with Veruca Salt because there's a new band in town. Violet Grohl has a debut album out called Be Sweet to Me. And if Violet's last name sounds familiar to you, that's right. She is the daughter of Dave Grohl, who we all know from Foo Fighters and Nirvana. She's 20 years old, and I was a little skeptical when I first saw this album come through. But the good news is Violet Grohl's got a really, really cool voice. We're going to hear one track from this brand new record called Be Sweet to Me, new music from Violet Grohl.

She's in the family biz, and that's Violet Grohl. She's been on stage a couple of times singing with her dad, Dave, during Foo Fighters show, and she just released her debut album called Be Sweet to Me. And she is also supporting the Breeders on a couple of dates this summer. So let's keep this 90s vibe going. Here's the Breeders, Women Who Rock.

0: Gaga.
1: Two for from the Breeders. It's Kim and Kelly Deal together on 12 o'clock. Women Who Rock. And let's get on some PJ Harvey. I also have the Beths queued up for you. We're going to hear some Fiona Apple off of Fetch the Bolt Cutters. And Squirrel Flower. It's all on the way here. It's Women Who Rock on KRCL.

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That's the band The Beths. They're from New Zealand, and that lead vocalist is Elizabeth Stokes. Just a great sound from The Beths. Fiona Apple released an album during 2021 when we were all at home and bored, and she released it earlier. It was supposed to come out in the fall of 2020, and she let it go into the world right when we all needed it. The record is called Fetch the Bolt Cutters. Here's Fiona Apple on Women Who Rock on KRCL.

0: That Squirrel Flower with the song Heard a Fly. Also, Courtney Marie Andrews, some Fiona Apple and the Beths. Stick around for Jungle, Marianne Faithfull, and Annie Lennox, all coming up here. It's Women Who Rock.
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1: Did you like when I count off?

Adrienne Lenker there, Feel Better, off of her Transia album. Adrienne Lenker is also the lead vocalist and guitarist and one of the main songwriters for the band Big Thief, who will be coming to town as part of the Ogden Twilight series. They're going to be the closer for the series. They're going to be coming through October 7th. Playing at the Ogden Amphitheater there. Really interesting reading about Adrienne. She grew up in a Christian cult in Minnesota, and then they left, her and her family, and then went on to live with the Amish, and had a near-death experience when she was 5 years old with, and it said that it was a head injury. Coming from, I believe, a railroad spike. And she actually wrote about it in Mythological Beauty from Big Thief's second album, Capacity. She's lived quite a life, and she really channels it into her music. And you can see it live and in person at Ogden Twilight on October 7th. In that set, we also heard from the Decemberists and Traveling On, and then Getting Local with our very own Michelle Moonshine and Oh So Many Days off of her 2023 Sad Spaghetti Westerns. Another artist coming to town, get out your calendars, Courtney Barnett off of as part of her Creature of Habit album, and going to be playing at the Complex on August 22nd. We have the info and details for you over at krcl.org. Here's a new one from her in Stay in Your Lane to take us on into the 2 o'clock hour here on Afternoons KRCL.

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0: Lucinda Williams' New York comeback off of her Stories from a Rock and Roll Heart. And you hear the Bruce Springsteen with the backing vocals there. You're not making that up. You're tuned into Afternoons here, KRCL. I am your host, Valiant MC. And on this Tuesday afternoon, pretty sunny out there. Hope you're enjoying the weather and the music in that set. We also heard from the record company and Baby I'm Broken. And then The Lone Below. The Lone Bellow, and Dried Up River here on KRCL. And looking at this, I did want to give you a reminder also, the record company in that set who we heard from will be coming to town as part of the Red Butte Garden concert series, going to be playing at Red Butte Garden along with Cracker on September 20th. And I was like, is Lucinda Williams coming to town? No, but she's touring with Bob Dylan. Amazing. All summer. And they're going to be closing it out in Tennessee. So good for them. Good music. Such a fan. All right. We have more music coming up. We're going to get into some Olive Jones, the Clover Count. Clover Country, and then local music. We're going to get local. Let's do that. With Lawn Lark coming up here with Taker coming up next. KRCL.
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0: Olive Jones, End of Time here in Afternoons. Before that, we had Clover Country and Ultraviolet, and then Local Music with Lawn Lark featuring Mido and Taker. And we're going to get into some Samia. We have Railroad Earth coming up, and then Iron and Wine, who's coming to town, coming up next.
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0: Thanks, Yuge. That's right. We are getting ready to move into our summer drive, and we have a puzzle as one of our thank you gifts. 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It is exciting. And I believe we even have a time lapse of the actual mural that we have here in the KRCL studios. And Trevor Dahl, a local artist and muralist. It's really fun, great times. And it is coming up. And why is this important? 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And it really, we have gotten this far because of you, our listeners. So check it out, krcl.org. All right, I have music here that we're going to get into. We're going to get into a new one from Iron and Wine off of their new album, Hen's Teeth. And Iron and Wine is going to be coming through October 9th, playing the Depot. Ken Pomeroy is going to be opening up for them. And Ken Pomeroy, some of you had the chance to catch her. She played at the Ogden Music Festival for OFOM this past weekend on Saturday. I got to catch her. I was so excited. She's also a member of the Cherokee Nation, singer-songwriter, fantastic. Amazing tracks from her, but in person, even better. So if you missed her this past weekend, you can catch her October 9th at the Depot, opening up for Iron and Wine. Here's Roses from Iron and Wine off their new album, KRCL.
3: 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Laughing to each other's empty mouth.

Camp, Mistakes, off of their Copper Changes Colors album here in KRCL. I'm Valiant MC. In that set, we also heard from Samia and Honey and Railroad Earth featuring Daniel Donato, Nashville guitarist extraordinaire on that Keep Your Eyes Open track. And then we had Iron and Wine, a new one off of their Hen's Teeth album, and Roses. And reminder, Iron and Wine is coming through Salt Lake October 9th this fall. Going to be playing The Depot with Ken Pomeroy, a singer and songwriter who's recently at OMFOM this past weekend. She's wonderful in studio and wonderful in person. So they'll be playing October 9th again at The Depot. We're going to get into some music here. This is a set that I put together. I'm just really inspired by political rantings. Not really even political. It's like, let's just be good. Be good to each other and be good and let people exist without politicizing. I can agree to that. What do you think? Let's start it off here, though. We're going to go local with Hale Street Brothers out of Tooele. Hale Street Brothers is going to be playing Sunday, June 14th at 1 o'clock at the Tooele Arts Festival. So there you go. Some local music here. Here's a new one from them, one of their newest releases. It's called Love Versus Hate. In this set, we're also going to hear from Dead Pioneers and Hooray for the Riff Raff. So here we go. Let's have fun together and let the music and the catharsis move through us, motivate us, activate us, whatever it has to do. We're going to surrender to it. Here's Love Versus Hate, local music from Hale Street Brothers out of Tooele, KRCL.

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1: After growing up in the Liberty Wells neighborhood, Mildred Berryman, nicknamed Berry, was kicked out of her dorm at Westminster in 1916. The school discovered that she was attracted to women, and the parents of other students threatened to withdraw their daughters from the school.
2: That's Megan Weiss of the Mildred Berryman Institute, sharing stories of Mildred Berryman's life. This is part of a special segment for Pride Month called the Queer History Corner. 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
1: In 1938, a woman named Lucille Olson became Berryman's lover, and she too moved into the Berryman home at 412 East 900 South. In May 1940, Berryman and Olson, aided by a Navajo Diné guide, went hiking at Stansbury Island and stumbled into the world of herpetology. During their expedition, they encountered three gopher snakes and recorded their behavior, two males and one female. While the female remained completely passive, the two males engaged in combat, apparently to gain access to the female. However, as the combat continued, the two snakes began to engage in sexual actions with each other and left the female alone. Berryman reported her findings on these queer snakes to Dr. Angus M. Woodbury, a pioneering ecologist at the University of Utah. Woodbury published their discovery of male homosexuality among gopher snakes in academic journals in 1941 and 51. In October 2025, the Mildred Berryman Institute held a grave marking ceremony at the site of Berryman's grave in Bountiful. It was a beautiful service that honored her legacy of scholarship, curiosity, pride, and honesty.
2: That was Megan Weiss of the Mildred Berryman Institute. I'm Connor Estes, inviting you to join Radioactive in getting more local and more vocal every weeknight at 6, only on KRCL, online at krcl.org.
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0: came here to save our life. We know where we come from.
1: I made 1 week in the forest sleeping and woke up. Going to the big mountains. No food, drinking bad water. For the animals, snakes, everything. Seeing dead bodies and I passed throughout and I come for another state to save my life. I still passed the difficult way too at the same time in detention. I'm there for almost 1 year, 3 months, for bad situation in my life, but everything have at the end of the day. I'm just want to say this will keep helping people because immigrants are suffering. This is the song. It's my life and my sister played to me. It's a real, it's a true. Thank you.
2: And that was Hooray for the Riff Raff and Precious Cargo speaking about the experience of immigrants and moving through ICE concentration camps. I'm Valiant MC. That was a real set. And before that, Radioactive Rewind, we also had the Hale Street Brothers, Love Versus Hate, a new release from them, a local Tooele band there. And a reminder that they will be playing the Tooele Arts Festival on Sunday, June 14th. I'm getting ready to head out, but before I do, this is coming from Audre Lorde, self-described as Black lesbian mother warrior poet in celebration of Pride Month. And I quote, "My silence has not protected me. Your silence will not protect you," end quote. And we're going to go out here. This is coming from my sister and brother in music, Ma Black and Matt Lovejoy. And this is Dead Pioneers' political song right here on KRCL. Stay with us. We have eBay Hamilton coming in with Drive Time next. I'll see y'all tomorrow, 1 p.m.
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That even those who want to burn everything down must have hope, right? An anarchist love affair, right-wing assault rifle, infidelity, death and taxes, Gadsden flags that used to stand for constitutionalism and limited government and now stands for supporting the abuse of constitutional rights and limitations of government under fascist militias. And now it's just stupid and exhausting.

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2: Today's special is Memphis Soul Stew. 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Now I need a pound of fatback drums. 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

0: His brand new album comes out this Friday. New music from Jalen Nganda, the album Doctrine of Love. Very excited for this new release. That's the song Hang It on the Shelf. He's been sharing a bunch of soul singles over the last year or so. Some of them on the upcoming new record, others just releases 45. Such a great young artist. Van Morrison before that with a live version of Domino off of the live album It's Too Late to Stop Now. Amazing live record. One of my favorites to listen to front to back. King Curtis starting us off with a little Memphis soul stew. It's a little warm for some stew, but you know, a little Memphis soul stew never hurt nobody. It currently 81 degrees here in Salt Lake, and it looks like still looking at a high closer to 84 today, even warmer tomorrow, 89 for a high, staying in the upper 80s Thursday, 90s Friday and Saturday, and then back into the mid-80s by Sunday. Stick around. I've got new music from the Band of Heathens off of their latest album, Countrysides. Also, blues trio GA20 has teamed up with the legendary Charlie Musselwhite. In fact, GA20's drummer is Charlie's longtime drummer. But they've teamed up for a new album coming out in July called Blues Now. We'll hear a track from that new record next on KRCL.
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0: They took their name from the guitar amplifier made by Gibson between 1950 and 1961, the GA20. It's a band as well out of Boston featuring Matthew Stubbs, Cody Nielsen, and Josh Kiggins. They've teamed up with Charlie Musselwhite for a new record called Blues Now that comes out late July. Here's a new track from GA20 with Charlie Musselwhite. It's called Crazy Love on KRCL.

Maggie Rose and Grace Potter teaming up together for the song Poison in My Well, a recent single from the pair. Band of Heathens from their new Countrysides album with Take the Cake. Joey Quinones of The Sincere's from his new solo record In a Soul Steady Situation, full of soul ballads and rock steady tunes. Joey's band, The Sincere's, also have a new album on the way and a tour that brings them to Salt Lake City in the fall. We heard Joey from that solo record with the song For You. And Boston blues trio GA20 have teamed up with Charlie Musselwhite for a brand new record that comes out in July. It's called Blues Now. We heard the new single Crazy Love from that record. Stick around for music on the way from Kevin Morby's brand new Little Wide Open album. Also new music from Austin-based band White Denim. We've got your Salt Shaker community calendar coming up here in a little bit as well. And as always, if you're looking for things to do, concerts, community events, there's a full listing of some really wonderful community things to do on our website at krcl.org. And I was just checking out the events calendar there and saw a reminder that tonight Trey Anastasio is at Red Butte doing his acoustic evening with Trey, and I thought I'd throw on an acoustic version of Trey's song The Architect here on KRCL.

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Here's what's shaking for Tuesday, June 2nd. Over in Sandy tonight, the Salt Lake Bees take on the Albuquerque Isotopes at America First Field, and the game starts at 8:35 p.m. If you're kicking it in the downtown Salt Lake area tonight, Neil deGrasse Tyson, an astrophysicist, goes to the movies. Part 2 is live at Eccles Theater. The show starts at 7:30 p.m. and all ages are welcome to attend. It's Pride Month in Salt Lake, and Fiddler's Elbow and Sugar House is hosting a Pride Trivia Night from 7:30 to 9 p.m. Folks 21 and over are welcome to attend. And if you're looking for some live music tonight, an acoustic evening with Trey

Anastasio is at Red Butte Garden and Arboretum for their outdoor concert series. Doors at 6 p.m. and the show starts at 7 p.m. for this all-ages event. 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

0: Great new record from the band Little Berry. New release is called Gravity Freeze. Just came out on Dan Auerbach's Easy Eye Sound record label. This is the song Luggin' Hurt from this album. A couple of years ago, Little Berry released the Electric War album, and these are, I guess, companion records. They were recorded at the same time, and very, very groovy stuff. We heard Stevie Wonder on that instrumental right before that with Let Me Loose. The Beatles doing I've Got a Feeling. This is Lorelei with some help from Waxahachie, the Waxahachie version of This is Lorelei's song, Where's Your Love Now? We heard Frances Quinlan's Rare Thing from her Likewise album. Cat Power covering Dylan right before the Salt Shaker Community Calendar. New music from the artist Brother Wallace and his debut album, Electric Love. Brother Wallace, he is a member of the UK band The Heavy, and The Heavy produced his debut solo record. Brother Wallace also, he's got quite the history. He grew up singing in the church, but then later started leading choirs. I think the largest choir he was the head of was a 100-person choir, and then decided he wanted to become a music educator, and he taught music to kids kindergarten through 12th grade for years before his professional career took off with The Heavy. Very solid soul album from Brother Wallace, worth checking out. We heard the song Gone with the Wind from him. We heard some White Denim in there from the new 13 album with Ruby and new Kevin Morby with Javelin. That's off of his brand new record, Little Wide Open. It's Drive Time here on KRCL. Stick around for some Spoon and new music from the band Witch Post up next here on KRCL.
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0: Currently 81 degrees in Salt Lake. Tomorrow, 89 for a high, and staying in the mid-80s Thursday as well, into the low 90s Friday and Saturday, and then back into the mid-80s by Sunday. Some warm days ahead. Here's Witch Post from their new Butterfly EP with Twin Flame, or Twin Fawn, excuse me, here on KRCL.

0: is coming to town playing the Utah Arts Festival, celebrating their 50th year. The Utah Arts Festival this year, coming up this month, June 18th through the 21st, with some great headliners, Digable Planets, Yola, Shaky Graves, and Rebel Bucket, all headlining performances, plus all of the artist booths, and just a lot going on. 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The Utah Arts Festival, 50th year. June 18th through the 21st at the Civic Center, right there, Library Square area. You can find all the details at uaf.org. But Shaky Graves, who we just heard, is one of the headliners, and that's from the new album Fondness, Etc., with When the Love is New. We heard Spoon before that with The Mystery Zone, and Which Post did Twin Fawn to start us off in that set. eBay Hamilton here is Drive Time on KRCL. Stick around for some War on Drugs, going back to the album A Deeper Understanding. We'll hear a brand new one from the band Howdy, new music from BB Stockwell, and a whole lot more. It's coming up right here on KRCL.
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0: So much going on in June. 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Let's get back into the music with something from the band Snowcaps. This was a bit of a surprise release late last year from Katie and Allison Crutchfield. Katie Crutchfield, better known as Waxahachie, and her sister Allison, teaming up with MJ Lenderman and Brad Cook to form the group Snowcaps, and releasing just a great self-titled album from that record. Here they are with Wasteland on KRCL.
3: Take a wrong turn somewhere, call you Sunday, say I'm losing it, I'm running hot on empty, firing off some willful bottom line. Gave it everything I had.

0: Her name is BB Stockwell, and that's her new tune, When You Know. Hooray for the riffraff, the pyramid scheme, and Snowcaps starting things off. I've got some more on drugs on the way. Might even throw on some World Party coming up. But next, stick around for a brand new tune from the band Howdy. They've got a new record. It's called Big World. And we'll hear their new single, Try, Try, Try. That's next on KRCL.
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0: So good. That's the latest single from the Womack sisters, who have their new self-titled album on the way and a tour. They're out on the Constellation Tour with These Sacred Souls headlining the tour. Womack sisters and La Lome opening. And it's coming to Utah. Sandy, Utah, August 18th. Details at krcl.org. That's the song Chauffeur. Yola, right before that, with I Don't Want to Lie. She is going to be in Utah on Friday, June 19th. She is one of the headliners at the Utah Arts Festival that's happening this month. June 18th through the 21st, the Utah Arts Festival celebrating their 50th anniversary. Diggable Planets, Yola, Shaky Graves, and Rubble Bucket all headlining. We heard Yola from that Walk Through Fire album. Fruit Bats in there with Think About You. That's one of three songs shared so far from the upcoming album, The Landfill. Fruit Bats will be on tour in the fall with a stop in Salt Lake City. We heard Buck Meek with Can I Mend It? He's the guitarist and member of the band Big Thief, but that's from his recent solo record, The Mirror. Lucius did Joyride, Joe Strummer and the Mescaleros off of the Global A-Go-Go album with Mega Bottle Ride, and some Rolling Stones starting off the hour with A Little Loving Cup. I've got music from Jamie Wyatt and a classic from Bob Marley all coming up right here on KRCL. Stick around.
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0: That's Camera Obscura with The Sweetest Thing. A little Bob Marley in there. Some Jamie Wyatt from her Feel Good album with Love Is a Place. That record produced by Adrian Quesada of Black Pumas. And new stuff from Rostam, starting us off with Back of the Truck.
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0: It is drive time here on KRCL. I'm with you until 6 o'clock. And at 6, stick around for Radioactive, Rashawn and Connor, both joining us to let us know what's coming up on the show.
2: What's going on, baby face Hamilton? How you doing?
0: Oh, for those who don't know, because I shaved my... You know when you watch those videos and it's like the dad in the family like shaves everything off and the kids are all
3: freaking out?
0: Yeah, I did that but to my dog and she started barking at me.
2: Really?
3: She didn't recognize you over here.
0: I had a hat on and came in the house and she just started barking. I've had this dog
2: for a decade.
0: Yeah.
3: We're having similar reactions even. If I was a dog, I'd be barking right now.
2: I'm like, oh, you better hurry.
0: Hey, it's warm outside and my chin needed some sunshine.
3: It's not a bad look.
2: They call it his chinny chin.
3: Chinny chin. Needs some sunshine. It's not a bad look, I want to say, eBay.
0: Oh, thank you.
2: Looking good.
3: It's just
2: he's looking fresh. Looking so fresh.
0: A good thing that people listening don't have to.
3: Yeah.
2: No way. I will let you know. You're missing out, people. So you're missing out. All right, Connor. What we got?
3: So, yeah, we've got a really good show here tonight. I'm excited, Rashawn. We haven't done a show together, and it's been a little bit. You've been doing soccer stuff. And tonight on the show, kind of the main chunk of the show, we're going to be talking about men's mental health. So June is Men's Mental Health Month, and then also on June 21st is Father's Day, and so we wanted to do a men's mental health roundtable. So with Rashawn as well as Lonzo Liggins of Roots, Race, and Culture fame from PBS Utah, he's gonna come on, and we're gonna get deep into some conversations around mental health, about manhood, I think fatherhood. Mm-hmm.
2: I check all the boxes, listeners, as you can tell by this newly deep voice.
3: Yeah, look at that. His manly voice. We're gonna pull apart what it means to have a manly voice. So all these things, it should be a really good conversation. I'm excited for this. If you haven't caught it before, I usually do one of these shows kind of sometime around Father's Day. So we're going to do another one of those on the back half of the show.
2: And then we've got
3: some good stuff. We got your friends at Black Bold and Brilliant coming on.
2: Russ and Asia coming over. We just they actually just watched it. We watched a movie two hours ago. So American Pachuco, The Legend of Luis Valdez.
3: Yeah.
2: And if the name kind of rings a bell, but not really, Luis Valdez did La Bamba, and he did Zoot Suit. So those are two that you might recognize from some of his
3: works. I'm curious about
2: this
3: film. It was at Sundance this last year. Yeah. And I didn't catch it, and then I heard like amazing things about this film. So y'all will be screening that tomorrow night, right?
2: Yep.
3: We'll be talking about that on the show. And then we also have from the Under Umbrella Bookstore, Caitlin Mahoney is going to join us over Zoom to talk about LGBTQ book picks for Pride Month, as well as all the events that they're doing. They do a wild amount of events, not just during Pride Month
2: It's really impressive.
3: They do a lot of events there. It's a really cool community space. So want to dig into that and just like, the impacts that store has for the queer community.
2: Is that what we call it?
3: I think yes.
2: Did I?
3: We'll ask Caitlin for sure.
2: We'll see if she considers it.
3: Yeah. So it's going to be a good show. We're going to get in a lot of things and have a good time. So that's what's on Radioactive tonight at 6.
0: I'm looking forward to the show as always. Thank you both. Mm-hmm. Stick around for Radioactive at 6 o'clock, and then at 7 on Bubbling Up, it sounds like guest DJ on the show.
3: Asha Pruitt.
2: On the Wheels of Steel.
3: This is her first music show. She's done a lot of Radioactive, obviously, but... Yeah.
2: And I'm all excited. I was talking to her before, Elaine. She said Gavin challenged her to do a local show.
0: Oh,
2: so she's doing all locals music as well. So she really digging in the crates from last year.
3: Going heavy on that first show.
2: I know, seriously.
0: And speaking of locals, tomorrow on the show with me, Utah musician Daniel Young is going to be stopping by to play some songs live on air and talk about the upcoming show that he's got going on at the State Room on June 13th, Daniel Young and the Rambling Roses. He's got a new album, and it's sort of like the release show. So he's gonna come down and play some songs tomorrow during the 3 o'clock hour. So tune in for that. All right, thank you, Connor. Thank you, Rashawn. Looking forward to the show coming up here in about 13 minutes. Let's get back into it with some Rodney Crowell. This is Something Has to Change on.

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10: 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We don't have an AI problem. We have a capitalism problem. People are always going to want to paint.
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13: What is going on, party peoples? I mean, they said it so well. They said every time I hear Robbins, we don't have an AI problem. We have a capitalist problem.
14: So
13: I just
14: good.
13: Get Robin, whatever you're doing out there, thank you.
15: You're doing it right.
16: Yep,
15: you're
16: exactly.
15: Doing it right.
16: Jinx.
13: You're doing it right. They inspire.
15: Yeah, it's a good time. Well, we've got a good show.
13: Yeah, we
15: always
13: do.
15: Have good stuff. Like, Robin, what do we got on the show tonight, Rashawn?
13: Well, we have a